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Just a few scattered clouds, mid-70s overnight tonight, partly to mostly sunny, 90 to 94 on Wednesday. Wednesday night, a few clouds, mid-70s. It'll be partly to mostly sunny, 89 to 93 degrees on Thursday. I'm Precision Weather Meteorologist Russ Murley on WNZF.

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2: ABC News, I'm Chuck Sievertson. The U.S. military says a third service member is believed dead in Friday's Iranian attack on a base in Jordan. ABC's Martha Raddatz is there.
3: Also among the Americans killed in recent days, the youngest, 19-year-old Isabella Gonzalez from Texas. Her high school friend, shocked.
4: My really good friend, you know, she's not here anymore. And I didn't even get to see her. I didn't even get to say bye.
2: An 11th night of air attacks on Iran is over, says the U.S. military. Defense Secretary Hegseth says the war has cost over $37 billion so far. He asked a Senate panel for over $80 billion more. There are nearly 3,000 flight cancellations, says FlightAware, as violent storms affect millions. ABC's Rhiannon Alley.
5: The system moving into the northeast after spawning at least seven reported tornadoes in the Midwest, one west of Green Bay in Stratford, Wisconsin. Trees and power lines mangled by 80-mile-an-hour straight-line winds outside Des Moines.
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3: 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Just a few scattered clouds, mid-70s overnight tonight. Sunshine, 90 to 94 on Wednesday. A few clouds, mid-70s Wednesday night. Partly to mostly sunny, 89 to 93 Thursday. I'm Precision Weather Meteorologist Russ Murley on WNZF.
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2: ABC News, I'm Chuck Sievertson. The House Tuesday night passed a bill to fund the government through December 4th, six Democrats voting with a Republican majority. The bill will need 60 votes in the Senate to avoid a government shutdown September 30th. U.S. forces ended an 11th straight night of air attacks on Iran, says the U.S. military. The threat of attacks by Yemen's Houthi rebels, backed by Iran, is a new issue, says ABC's Martha Raddatz.
3: New concerns emerging in the critical Red Sea. Two oil tankers turning around after Iran-backed Houthi rebels threatened shipping traffic there. All of this spiking oil and gas prices.
2: Defense Secretary Hegseth on Capitol Hill pushing for over $80 billion more for the war. Republican Florida Congressman Carlos Ximenes.
4: We've seen this regime operate for the last 47 years. The only thing that they actually respond to is pressure, and I believe we need to put pressure on all fronts. Economic pressure by continuing the blockade, military pressure.
2: This is ABC News.
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0: If you're getting close to Medicare age, let me tell you what I'm seeing and hearing. 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
4: 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Just a few scattered clouds, mid-70s overnight tonight, partly to mostly sunny, 90 to 94 on Wednesday. Wednesday night, a few clouds, mid-70s, it'll be partly to mostly sunny, 89 to 93 degrees on Thursday. I'm Precision Weather Meteorologist Russ Murley on WNZF.

0: All right, we've got Bill, who's on the line in Chicago, Illinois. Hi, Bill. How can George and I help today?
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23: 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Just a few scattered clouds, mid-70s overnight tonight, partly to mostly sunny, 90 to 94 on Wednesday. Wednesday night, a few clouds, mid-70s. It'll be partly to mostly sunny, 89 to 93 degrees on Thursday. I'm Precision Weather Meteorologist Russ Murley on WNZF.
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24: From ABC News, I'm Chuck Sievertson. An 11th night of air attacks on Iran was carried out early Wednesday, says the U.S. military. A new issue keeping oil tanker traffic stopped at the Strait of Hormuz. A blockade by the U.S. and now also by Iran-backed Houthi rebels from Yemen. helping spike oil and gasoline prices. Defense Secretary Hegseth said that the Senate Appropriation Committee pushing for over $80 billion more for the war. Illinois Democrat Dick Durbin.
0: Do you have a new estimate about what the war has cost us so far in this, the fifth month of the first year of this war in Iran?
1: Senator, the estimate we have as of today is $37.5 billion.
24: New Jersey's governor saying a software problem in the state's driver's license application process mistakenly added non-citizens to voter rolls.
2: New Jersey Governor Mikey Sherrill says officials became aware of the issue last week and that all 6,600 people are being scrubbed from the voter rolls.
3: We don't deflect, deny, or exploit problems for our own gain. We find them and we fix them.
2: The White House says the episode, quote, underscores the absolute necessity of the Save America Act.
24: ABC's Mary Bruce, that voter ID proof of citizenship bill does not have enough support in the Senate to pass. Millions are prepping for Tropical Storm Bertha. It's southeast of Florida. Tracking has it skirting the Gulf Coast, heading for New Orleans and later Houston. In New Orleans, ABC's Victor Akendo.
4: One woman we met loading up on sandbags for her house and her mother's.
25: You've been through it all at this point here. Do you feel like it's best to be prepared?
26: It's better to be prepared than not be prepared, because you never know what could happen. And if you're prepared, you're not going to be caught off guard.
4: Tina told us that during Hurricane Katrina, she had more than 10 feet of water in her home.
24: The House Tuesday night passed a bill to fund the government through December 4th. It'll need 60 votes in the Senate to pass to avoid a government shutdown September 30th. 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
24: Evidence and testimony was presented at a preliminary hearing Tuesday to determine if the singer David should go on trial for the murder and dismemberment of 14-year-old Celeste Rivas Hernandez. ABC's Alex Stone.
29: First, they dealt with a couple of things, one being whether he was going to be shackled in the courtroom, and the judge decided that he will be shackled. The handcuffs will come off, so at least he can write and he can drink water, but otherwise, he's going to be shackled at the feet and at the waist to his chair.
24: David, real name David Burke, has pleaded not guilty. Hearing continues Wednesday. Former Army soldier charged with arson and being held without bail in New York, accused of Monday's incendiary device attack on a federal building in Manhattan. New social media limits in France.
30: French Parliament has adopted a measure that would ban children under 15 from using social media. Outgoing French President Emmanuel Macron says he wants the new law to take effect at the beginning of the new school year, though the measure is currently under review to see if it violates the country's constitution. It would require tech companies to ban accounts they suspect of belonging to those under 15. How that's done would be in the hands of the tech firms. Mike Dubusky, ABC News.
24: The World Cup across North America set viewing records. Nielsen says Sunday's final drew 38 million on Fox, the most watched English language soccer telecast in U.S. history. Another 23 million watched on NBC Universal's Spanish language Telemundo. Chuck Sievertson, ABC News.
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23: 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Just a few scattered clouds, mid-70s overnight tonight. Sunshine, 90 to 94 on Wednesday. A few clouds, mid-70s Wednesday night. Partly to mostly sunny, 89 to 93 Thursday. I'm Precision Weather Meteorologist Ross Marley on WNZF.
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9: 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Just a few scattered clouds, mid-70s overnight tonight, partly to mostly sunny, 90 to 94 on Wednesday. Wednesday night, a few clouds, mid-70s. It'll be partly to mostly sunny, 89 to 93 degrees on Thursday. I'm Precision Weather Meteorologist Russ Murley on WNZF.
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11: From ABC News, I'm Chuck Sievertson. U.S. forces ended an 11th straight night of air attacks on Iran, says the U.S. military. Another reason why there's no oil tanker traffic through the Strait of Hormuz, a blockade not only by the U.S., but by Iran-backed rebels from Yemen, having an impact on one of the Strait's gateways, says ABC News Chief Global Affairs Correspondent Martha Raddatz in Jordan.
12: New concerns emerging in the critical Red Sea. Two oil tankers turning around after Iran-backed Houthi rebels threatened shipping traffic there. All of this spiking oil and gas prices.
11: Defense Secretary Hegseth on Capitol Hill pushing for over $80 billion more for the war. Republican Florida Congressman Carlos Jimenez.
13: We go back to that 60-day ceasefire, which allowed Iran to breathe. We had them on the ropes. We should have kept our pedal to the metal and continue. And then if they wanted to negotiate, fine, come to the negotiating table. But while we're negotiating, we're going to continue our operations until we come to some final agreement.
11: At the Hegseth hearing before the Senate Appropriations Committee, Washington State Democrat Patty Murray.
14: So here we are 5 months later. The strait is closed. The ceasefire hasn't just disintegrated. This war is now spiraling out of control again. The president is threatening escalation and war crimes and suggesting this could be another forever war.
11: Latest tracking on Tropical Storm Bertha has it skirting the Gulf Coast, heading for New Orleans and later Houston, filling sandbags in New Orleans. Torrential rain, flood warnings, and tornado watches affecting 85 million Americans from Louisville to the Northeast. The House Tuesday night passed a bill to fund the government through December 4th, six Democrats voting with the Republican majority. The bill will need 60 votes in the Senate to pass to avoid a government shutdown on September 30th. 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
11: After hosting Lebanese President Joseph Aoun at the White House Tuesday,
1: we are going to solve a lot of problems. We've already solved some of them for Lebanon. As you know, there's a Hezbollah problem, but we've done some things that I think the world will take notice. The
11: president announced he'll allow American carriers to resume direct flights to Lebanon. Those flights were suspended by President Reagan in 1985 following the hijacking of TWA Flight 847. Searchers say they've located the wreckage of the Pan Am flight that crashed into the waters off Puerto Rico in 1952. That crash led to the flight attendant safety requirements you see today about where to find the life vest and how to put it on. Chicago, now home to a quad of rescued belugas.
16: The four female beluga whales were relocated to saltwater habitats of Shedd Aquarium's Abbott Oceanarium in Chicago, the first in a coordinated international effort to rescue a large pod of 30 belugas from marine land of Canada. Now closed and no longer able to provide care for the whales, the four belugas, all female, and the subpod kept together due to their bonds. They were transported by plane and truck in specialized water containers. There are plans to move more belugas from the closed marine park to facilities in the U.S. Michelle Franzen, ABC News.
11: Powerball sales have now started in the United Kingdom. Players are vying for the same jackpot as those in the U.S. Chuck Sievertson, ABC News.
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9: 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Just a few scattered clouds, mid-70s overnight tonight. Sunshine, 90 to 94 on Wednesday. A few clouds, mid-70s Wednesday night. Partly to mostly sunny, 89 to 93 Thursday. I'm Precision Weather Meteorologist Russ Murley on WNZF.
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8: 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Just a few scattered clouds, mid-70s overnight tonight, partly to mostly sunny, 90 to 94 on Wednesday. Wednesday night, a few clouds, mid-70s. It'll be partly to mostly sunny, 89 to 93 degrees on Thursday. I'm Precision Weather Meteorologist Russ Murley on WNZF.
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10: From ABC News, I'm Chuck Sievertson. An 11th night of air attacks on Iran was carried out early Wednesday, says the U.S. military. A new issue keeping oil tanker traffic stopped at the Strait of Hormuz. A blockade by the U.S. and now also by Iran-backed Houthi rebels from Yemen, helping spike oil and gasoline prices. Defense Secretary Hegseth at the Senate Appropriation Committee pushing for over $80 billion more for the war. Illinois Democrat Dick Durbin.
11: Do you have a new estimate about what the war has cost us so far in this, the fifth month of the first year of this war in Iran?
12: Senator, the estimate we have as of today is $37.5 billion.
10: New Jersey's governor saying a software problem in the state's driver's license application process mistakenly added non-citizens to voter rolls.
13: New Jersey Governor Mikey Sherrill says officials became aware of the issue last week and that all 6,600 people are being scrubbed from the voter rolls.
14: We don't deflect, deny, or exploit problems for our own gain. We find them and we fix them.
13: The White House says the episode, quote, underscores the absolute necessity of the Save America Act.
10: ABC's Mary Bruce, that voter ID proof of citizenship bill does not have enough support in the Senate to pass. Millions are prepping for Tropical Storm Bertha, southeast of Florida. Tracking has it skirting the Gulf Coast, heading for New Orleans and later Houston. In New Orleans, ABC's Victor Akendo.
15: One woman we met loading up on sandbags for her house and her mother's.
16: You've been through it all at this point here. Do you feel like it's best to be prepared?
17: It's better to be prepared than not be prepared, because you never know what could happen. And if you're prepared, you're not going to be caught off guard.
15: Tina told us that during Hurricane Katrina, she had more than 10 feet of water in her home.
10: The House Tuesday night passed a bill to fund the government through December 4th. It'll need 60 votes in the Senate to pass to avoid a government shutdown September 30th. You're listening to ABC News.
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10: Evidence and testimony was presented at a preliminary hearing Tuesday to determine if the singer David should go on trial for the murder and dismemberment of 14-year-old Celeste Rivas Hernandez. ABC's Alex Stone.
20: First, they dealt with a couple of things, one being whether he was going to be shackled in the courtroom, and the judge decided that he will be shackled. The handcuffs will come off, so at least he can write and he can drink water, but otherwise, he's going to be shackled at the feet and at the waist to his chair.
10: David, real name David Burke, has pleaded not guilty. Hearing continues Wednesday. Former Army soldier charged with arson and being held without bail in New York, accused of Monday's incendiary device attack on a federal building in Manhattan. New social media limits in France.
21: French Parliament has adopted a measure that would ban children under 15 from using social media. Outgoing French President Emmanuel Macron says he wants the new law to take effect at the beginning of the new school year, though the measure is currently under review to see if it violates the country's constitution. It would require tech companies to ban accounts they suspect of belonging to those under 15. How that's done would be in the hands of the tech firms. Mike Dubusky, ABC News.
10: The World Cup across North America set viewing records. Nielsen says Sunday's final drew 38 million on Fox, the most watched English language soccer telecast in U.S. history. Another 23 million watched on NBC Universal's Spanish language Telemundo. Chuck Sievertson, ABC News.
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8: 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Just a few scattered clouds, mid-70s overnight tonight. Sunshine, 90 to 94 on Wednesday. A few clouds, mid-70s Wednesday night. Partly to mostly sunny, 89 to 93 Thursday. I'm Precision Weather Meteorologist Russ Murley on WNZF.
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7: 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Just a few scattered clouds, mid-70s overnight tonight, partly to mostly sunny, 90 to 94 on Wednesday. Wednesday night, a few clouds, mid-70s. It'll be partly to mostly sunny, 89 to 93 degrees on Thursday. I'm Precision Weather Meteorologist Russ Murley on WNZF.
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9: From ABC News, I'm Chuck Sievertson. U.S. forces ended an 11th straight night of air attacks on Iran, says the U.S. military. Another reason why there's no oil tanker traffic through the Strait of Hormuz, a blockade not only by the U.S., but by Iran-backed rebels from Yemen, having an impact on one of the Strait's gateways, says ABC News Chief Global Affairs Correspondent Martha Raddatz in Jordan.
10: New concerns emerging in the critical Red Sea. Two oil tankers turning around after Iran-backed Houthi rebels threatened shipping traffic there. All of this spiking oil and gas prices.
9: Defense Secretary Hegseth on Capitol Hill pushing for over $80 billion more for the war. Republican Florida Congressman Carlos Ximenes.
11: We go back to that 60-day ceasefire, which allowed Iran to breathe. We had them on the ropes. We should have kept our pedal to the metal and continue. And then if they wanted to negotiate, fine, come to the negotiating table. But while we're negotiating, we're going to continue our operations until we come to some final agreement.
9: At the Hegseth hearing before the Senate Appropriations Committee, Washington State Democrat Patty Murray.
12: So here we are 5 months later. The strait is closed. The ceasefire hasn't just disintegrated. This war is now spiraling out of control again. The president is threatening escalation and war crimes and suggesting this could be another forever war.
9: Latest tracking on Tropical Storm Bertha has it skirting the Gulf Coast, heading for New Orleans and later Houston, filling sandbags in New Orleans. Torrential rain, flood warnings, and tornado watches affecting 85 million Americans from Louisville to the Northeast. The House Tuesday night passed a bill to fund the government through December 4th, six Democrats voting with the Republican majority. The bill will need 60 votes in the Senate to pass to avoid a government shutdown on September 30th. 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
9: After hosting Lebanese President Joseph Aoun at the White House Tuesday,
1: we are going to solve a lot of problems. We've already solved some of them for Lebanon. As you know, there's a Hezbollah problem, but we've done some things that I think the world will take notice. The
9: president announced he'll allow American carriers to resume direct flights to Lebanon. Those flights were suspended by President Reagan in 1985 following the hijacking of TWA Flight 847. Searchers say they've located the wreckage of the Pan Am flight that crashed into the waters off Puerto Rico in 1952. That crash led to the flight attendant safety requirements you see today about where to find the life vest and how to put it on. Chicago, now home to a quad of rescued belugas.
15: The four female beluga whales were relocated to saltwater habitats of Shedd Aquarium's Abbott Oceanarium in Chicago, the first in a coordinated international effort to rescue a large pod of 30 belugas from marine land of Canada. Now closed and no longer able to provide care for the whales, the four belugas, all female, and the subpod kept together due to their bonds. They were transported by plane and truck in specialized water containers. There are plans to move more belugas from the closed marine park to facilities in the U.S. Michelle Franzen, ABC News.
9: Powerball sales have now started in the United Kingdom. Players are vying for the same jackpot as those in the U.S. Chuck Sievertson, ABC News.
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7: 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Just a few scattered clouds, mid-70s overnight tonight. Sunshine, 90 to 94 on Wednesday. A few clouds, mid-70s Wednesday night. Partly to mostly sunny, 89 to 93 Thursday. I'm Precision Weather Meteorologist Russ Murley on WNZF.
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3: 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Just a few scattered clouds, mid-70s overnight tonight, partly to mostly sunny, 90 to 94 on Wednesday. Wednesday night, a few clouds, mid-70s. It'll be partly to mostly sunny, 89 to 93 degrees on Thursday. I'm Precision Weather Meteorologist Russ Murley on WNZF.
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5: From ABC News, I'm Sherry Preston. Another night of American bombing in Iran and another night of Iranian attacks on countries in the Middle East. Secretary of State Marco Rubio speaking in a meeting with Southeast Asian allies about the possibility of peace talks.
6: The problem we're having right now is that they're not serious about talks. If they're serious, we're serious. If they're not, then we will do what is necessary to protect that, our interests, and also the interests of our allies.
5: More from ABC's Karen Hua in Washington.
7: Signs of an escalation after the president yesterday issued a new threat to strike Pickaxe Mountain, a fortified site buried near one of Iran's main nuclear enrichment facilities. Iran's military warning, any strike on its nuclear sites makes every U.S. interest in the region a target.
5: President Trump this morning will attend the dignified transfer of the remains of soldiers killed in the Middle East. Cleanup today along a wide swath of the Northeast after a string of strong storms.
8: Large trees falling on homes and crushing cars in New York. North of the city, vehicles completely underwater. People forced to climb onto their cars' roofs to reach higher ground. The severe weather triggering more than 2,500 flight cancellations and over 7,000 delays, with ground stops issued at major airports from the D.C. area to Boston.
5: ABC's Hannah Batal. Later tonight or early tomorrow, Tropical Storm Bertha could hit Louisiana. Days after accusing China of hacking American election systems and stealing voter roll information, President Trump was asked if there will be any consequences.
9: Well, we're going to talk to him about it. It took place a long time ago. I think China is maybe a little bit different today than it was then.
5: New Jersey now blames a software problem for allowing about 6,000 non-citizens to be added to its voter rolls. OpenAI now says a couple of its artificial intelligence models went rogue, breaking out of what was supposed to be a closed system and hacking into another company. They did it all on their own. You're listening to ABC News.
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5: Due back in court today, former Venezuelan leader Nicolas Maduro. His lawyers are expected to object again to the American military operation that pulled him and his wife out of Venezuela to face drug trafficking charges. Both have pleaded not guilty. Discovered 2,000 feet below the waves of the Atlantic, the wreckage of a plane that went down 74 years ago. Pan Am Flight 256 had just left Puerto Rico bound for New York when it hit the water. 69 people on board, 52 of them died. Health Secretary Robert F. Kennedy Jr. says the outbreak of that bug that's made hundreds of people sick is now under control. ABC's Elizabeth Schulze.
11: Nationwide, we know that at least 1,600 people have gotten sick in five states, and the FDA has linked those illnesses to that Taylor Farms lettuce that was coming from central Mexico, shredded iceberg lettuce. They say that those people who got sick ate at Taco Bell restaurants in those five states. But we do know this has already spread to a lot of other states too, 34 states. There are other pockets where cases are going up. So this is definitely not over yet.
5: And Taco Bell pulling lettuce from stores in more than two dozen states. In New York City, a fifth person has now died in an outbreak of Legionnaires' disease. And a drug bust in Italy that is literally bananas. Police there say they found 1,700 pounds of pure cocaine packed into a shipment of bananas from Ecuador. Street value, $285 million. Sherry Preston, ABC News.
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3: 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Lots of sun, maybe an isolated pop-up shower, low 90s this afternoon, a few clouds, mid-70s tonight. Sunny, 90 to 94 tomorrow. Partly to mostly sunny, low 90s Friday. I'm Precision Weather Meteorologist Russ Murley on WNZF.
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0: bless you for letting us join you on a Ted's Day morning, the day where not only do we follow our regularly scheduled business model, which is telling you what went on last night and giving you our analysis of it and sharing your impacts, how it's making you operate where you are. But we add to that a celebration of God's gifts and talents to you. You have them. And if you don't know what they are, you're not alone. Many people don't. And that's where a lot of the problems start to begin. So find out what it is God has gifted you to do. And it's not necessarily the avocation, but the application of it. And once you've figured out what it is God puts you here to do, go after it with all the zeal that is exemplar of our avatar for our events. And you don't have to worry about what the haters say about you, because a grateful constituency understands that you're there to serve them with the things that God has put you on this earth to do. And with that, we dive right in. A busy morning, Arizona primaries, and we'll get into that. Also, it is Leaker Tuesday, it must have been, because every newspaper is publishing anonymous sources close to sources. Does nobody go on the record? I guess this is what happens when the president doesn't hold a press event in the Rose Garden or in the Oval Office. They have to start, you know, taking the Pentagon Papers section of the Washington Post out for a ride. Now, we'll detail some of it just so you know what's been said and, you know, where it's coming from. I'm not necessarily out here promoting the idea of knowing stuff, but it's the business. Well, no, I do promote the idea of knowing stuff. That came out wrong. But if there are things that we're going to get people in serious harm's way by just to say, oh, look what I know. And several of the things, though, I think are seminal little bits of information. So we'll get into all of that coming up for you here. Sally forth into the land of our first things, starting in Arizona, where Andy Biggs, former chair of the House Freedom Caucus, easily ran away with the GOP nomination to run for governor facing Katie Hobbs in November. Former NFL kicker Jay Feely won the GOP primary in the 1st District of Arizona. Pinal County Sheriff and longtime contributor to this program, Mark Lamb, won the GOP primary to run for the 5th Congressional District, the seat Biggs is vacating, to run for governor. Meanwhile, Health and Human Services Secretary Robert F. Kennedy Jr. announced Tuesday that the Cyclospora outbreak is under control, even as infection reports continue to rise. The Centers for Disease Control and Prevention reported 1,645 confirmed domestically acquired cases in 34 states as of July 13th. Secretary of War Pete Hegseth faced questions in a fiery Senate Appropriations Committee meeting asking for $37.5 billion for emergency funding for military operations. It's all part of a $95 billion budget package to fund the military that GOP leaders are putting together. Hegseth said the supplemental war funding is an urgent, necessary injection of money. Without these funds, he's testified, we face critical shortfalls. This comes as the U.S. launched another consecutive night, 11th, I believe, at this counting, of strikes on Iranian military infrastructure. CENTCOM reported targeting Iranian military operations centers, maritime capabilities, aircraft hangars, drone storage facilities, and military logistics infrastructure. In the Pentagon Papers memorial section of the Washington Post, a leak from inside U.S. intelligence said the Iranian government isn't going to comply with U.S. government and their demands for a peace settlement as long as the military strikes continue. U.S. officials cited in the report say the CIA analysts believe the United States and Iran will be locked in a cycle. Meanwhile, in Israeli intelligence sources told the Wall Street Journal that Iran has moved thousands of uranium enrichment centrifuges into tunnels deep inside the Pickaxe Mountain site.
1: 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We also support an organ transplant program in conjunction with Duke University Medical Center. 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It's always been important to win, especially when we're helping others.
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24: 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And I promise you this, we're here to wow you.

0: Yeah, that's us. And depending on where you are, that can mean many things. I don't hide facts like being born and raised in New York. I like to think that that's something you can overcome as well. Yes, I grew up in a part of the world that thinks barbecue is a verb. It's okay. Living in the hometown of the Declaration of Independence, America's hometown, Charlottesville, bringing you the Virginia way, at least the way it used to be before the Commonwealth capitulated to the wokeness of the mid-60s and gave in to the Soviet communists and rewrote our constitution to make us a mother may I state that rivals I actually talked to somebody who said after doing business in Virginia, he thinks it's easier to do business in Illinois than it is to do business in New York. Or as he said, all you need to know in Illinois is who to grift to. And it's all right. That's fine. Virginia, we don't really have that system down. Illinois, it's like, yeah, so officially I got to tell you that, you know, you're going to have to fill out it, but we could make considerations. So, Leaker Tuesday, and understand, these are not intel officials that are leaking. This is the skiff that's leaking. This is the room in the Capitol where supposedly classified information is shared with elected representatives of you and me so that when they vote for authorizations like things like, you know, military budgets, they have information that would be indicative of whether they should support it or not. Something they can base their, quote, learned consult on. So when you read stories about, you know, leaked information, information that was given to the Washington Post or the New York Times or the Wall Street Journal by U.S. officials cited who were not authorized to discuss these matters, but felt it was important to tell the press. And that's why, you know, transparency is never a bad thing. Remember that. So when you read about this intel assessment from the CIA in the Washington Post, or whoever's X feed has sent you the link, saying, oh, look at this, Mr. MAGA, need you read this, huh? Will you save this? Orange man did, you know, and the mania continues. At TDS Strikes One posts. But there's a reason, you know, they wanted this information. So you look and you say, is this something you didn't already know? So the expose is telling you that Iran is dug in and won't just give in because we lob missiles at them. Is that because Pete Hegseth isn't posting anywhere that I can see and I don't have his Signal app anymore? What? Too soon? That's not what we're shooting missiles in. They are chesting up over the Strait of Hormuz. The Islamic Revolutionary Guard Corps, who still believe themselves to be the government of Iran right now, is being targeted to keep them from threatening ships as they pass the Strait of Hormuz. The missiles that have been striking them for 11 consecutive nights have not been lobbed there to get the president or the foreign minister back to the negotiating table. They can't go because before they get to Pakistan, they'll have a horrible accident. Right now, the Ayatollah, in whatever closet he's in right now, And I'm sure they'll have a big celebration when he comes out of his hiding closet. Or whatever you call the room he's hiding in. I think this program likes to refer to it as a closet for reasons. But whatever closet he's hiding in, he's telling the thug squad that enforces their power on this earth, which is, do what we tell you. We're the clerics, and we will introduce you to Muhammad very quickly if you do not. That's the whole bit with the IRGC, is they are the Ayatollah, they are the mullahs, they are the council of experts, moral authority. They are the guys who say, do what we tell you to, or we will introduce you to Muhammad very quickly, whether you are ready to meet him or not. You will not be getting any number of virgins unless they happen to be virgin farm animals. Good morning. You are on the air with Joe first thing this morning. Plenty of other stories to get into, but it just seemed like so many of the stories were under the heading, U.S. officials who spoke to the press on the condition of anonymity said, wink, wink, Adam Schiff and Mark Warner and you knew, whoever else is out there tweeting and squeeting away their secret meetings in the skiff. Good morning. Who's this?
1: Hey, Joe, it's Clark.
0: Morning, Clark. You sound spry this morning. Are you feeling better?
1: Better than I was, but I ain't where I need to be. I'm getting there, though. Better than I was is better than where I was, right?
0: A journey is a journey.
1: Yeah. It ain't about where you start. It's about where you finish. So, in response to Zoran Mondani's proclamation on that Yahoo show,
0: didn't he say, oh, no, you misunderstood me. I'm not going to. What did he say? We're going to comply with all local laws, which was fairly ambiguous. But well, he backed down off the whole, you know, he better not arrive here. He's going to get arrested.
1: Well, I'm making a proclamation.
0: Okay.
1: As self-appointed Grand Pompositus of the Free State of Blue Bend, I do hereby announce that if Karl Marx, Vladimir Lenin, Joseph Stalin, Adolf Hitler, Woodrow Wilson, or any other leftist, socialist, communist show up in the Free State of Blue Bend, I will arrest them. We do not have kangaroos there. We do have possums. That's a marsupial. Closest I can come. They're going to be tried in a possum court and taken care of. So, be warned.
0: Okay. So if Vladimir, I know that we have, you know, folks who count themselves as Leninists and Marxists, because who wouldn't want the summer of love? Who wouldn't want free stuff for everybody? Because that's the siren song. I mean, the body bags are cool as well. I think that's an undersold part of Marxism.
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7: ABC News, I'm Sherry Preston. The U.S. military completing its 11th straight night of strikes on Iran, even as Pakistan tries to salvage the interim ceasefire deal that has collapsed. Secretary of State Marco Rubio, during a meeting with Southeast Asian allies, says nothing will happen until Iran gets serious about talks.
8: Iran has been reaching out to the United States, both directly and indirectly, to engage in talks about settling the differences with regards to what's happening in that part of the world. Unfortunately, so far, even though we have reached agreements, they have not kept their commitments.
7: Venezuela's Nicolas Maduro will be back in a New York courtroom today and is expected to continue objecting to the drug trafficking charges against him and the middle-of-the-night raid that brought him and his wife to the United States. New York City Mayor Zoran Mamdani says the city will not be able to execute an arrest warrant on war crimes charges for Israel's Benjamin Netanyahu when Netanyahu attends the UN next September. However, Mamdani is urging the feds to do it. This is ABC News.
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15: 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Lots of sun, maybe an isolated pop-up shower later today, low 90s, a few clouds, middle 70s tonight. Partly to mostly sunny, 90 to 94 tomorrow, a few clouds tomorrow night, sunshine, low 90s Friday. I'm Precision Weather Meteorologist Russ Murley on WNZF.
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0: On this Ted's Day. up from the Taco Bell down the road.
10: What?
0: Safe and effective. Fast poop fever, anyway. All right, so that being said, sorry, just fun and frolic. And if you have experienced the explosive side effects of the wrong Taco Bell chalupa, my heart goes out. I've had bad moments. And a friend of mine said, see, this is what you all get for being vegetarian. No, this is what we get for not having standards and practices. People, you know, going squatting in the field somewhere and then going back to picking lettuce. But moreover, whoever took that lettuce from the field, put it into the, you know, containers and was supposed to make sure it was safe and effective before it showed up in the shredded lettuce bag at Taco Bell, whoever it is. As the Taylor folks, you know, you U.S. government. And by the way, a big blind spot in Trump derangement syndrome. Where are the Trump deranged sycophants protesting the error done by the CDC on Taylor Farms, huh? Where are you now? I guess Trump derangement syndrome only works if it's Trump derangement syndrome has become just like PETA. It's only useful to people if they feel like they can get some national notoriety out of it. It's all PETA does. PETA doesn't care about animals outside of the fact that it is the fulcrum by which they gather attention for themselves. And, you know, there are people who deserve attention. There are people who don't. Anyway, Clark, you wanted to add something. You had a different point of view, beyond the one you had in the last segment. So I held on to you. What was the second thing you wanted to ask me about?
1: This national popular vote compact.
0: Oh, yeah. Virginia just signed into it with the transition of a leftist, Marxist, blue catfish governor. Just for context, what this means is states give up the right to have their electoral college say, and I'll refer you to the Federalist Papers before we get any further into exactly why the Electoral College exists. But, any of the states, because the law says they have to apply their votes individually, will guarantee any of their votes, any of their electoral votes will go to whoever wins the national popular vote.
1: Right now, so our current set of rules, each state gets to determine how it polices its voter rolls, how people get registered, et cetera, how elections are administered. Correct, Joe?
0: Yes.
1: And we have 18 states that refuse to let the DOJ look at their voter rolls. How many states did it take to steal 2020? It really didn't take six states. It didn't take six cities. It just really took six districts, okay?
0: Yeah.
1: If we let them have the national popular vote compact, the only reason we'll have elections is so they'll know how many votes they have to manufacture after the election to claim victory. That'll be the only point of us having an election.
0: Well, I think there will be the bookkeeping. That way they can, and remember, I've pointed this out, the Soviet Union held more national elections in the time that they ran parallel to the United States than the United States did. So elections are not where liberty is rested. Elections are often performative. They are to say, look, He's the most popular guy in town. You should listen to him. And that's all it does. So if you get to the national popular vote, and New York and L.A. and Chicago and Atlanta and San Francisco all come out, or I guess San Francisco's out of the list, maybe, who is it now? Houston. Whoever, you know, these left-wing blue cities support are going to be the president. Because that is what the founding fathers used, and it was ironically Virginia, because they said Virginia was the most populous, prosperous state at the time. They didn't want Virginia dominating national elections, so they created the Electoral College based on the application of congressional districts. Oh, hey, wait. Another thing that gets fixed if we get rid of the 1929 Permanent Reapportionment Act is everybody gets a whole crap ton more Electoral College votes, because each Electoral College vote is tied to a congressional district. Sorry, tangent, but
1: so,
0: when you got a soapbox, you got to use it.
1: There you go. So, largely, you're kind of saying that our elections are a popularity contest. Now, what's your real first experience with a popularity contest, Joe? Probably like high school student government, school president, high school or something?
0: Yeah, it was okay. Usually just high school in general, right, a popularity contest.
1: Here's the thing. We got stuff going on in our national elections that would never, ever be tolerated in an election for high school president or prom queen, for that matter. Matter of fact, if America's Got Talent was demonstrated to have our level of corruption, there would be hue and outcry.
0: Yes, there would. Anyway, Dr. Clark, I must run, sir. You have a great morning. Well said.
1: Keep doing it.
0: 434-882-4217. While we're on the subject, though, understand something, and we've taken some shots at Broadway's favorite founding father for his centralized banking, for his influence on Washington, the president, not the city. His rationale, and understand that a wrong can be done for right. His rationale, not Madison's, but his rationale was that experts, the electors, would be better than the vox populi. This is one of those places where Jefferson and Hamilton disagreed. This was the best way to put it. They were not of the same mind. Jefferson trusted the American people to choose people. Hamilton, in favor of a strong king-like leader. And go back to Hamilton. Hamilton wanted a king. Hamilton wanted to be, you know, one of the King of England's boys. And when he was told because he wasn't born in England, he would never rise to that position, he decided to help the U.S. battle for independence. And once won, he became one of Washington's chief advisors because he wanted Washington to wield king-like powers. He wanted the Electoral College ostensibly to be Virginia, or the U.S. government's version of the House of Lords. That electors would decide who the president was, the president would wield ultimate authority, and everyone would, you know, say, isn't it cool to be friends with the king? And since Washington was ardently against being a king, Hamilton had to keep coming up with ways to create king-like power in the presidency so that he could stand next to it and bask in its shared glory. In case you're wondering, your humble host, not a Hamiltonian, and I have not seen the Broadway show either.
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8:30 in the morning. Scotch. 434-882-4217. Random recollections from Mr. Mom, notwithstanding. I love the emails on subject matter. This one from Katie, listening to us on Freedom 1300 out of Beaumont. She said, careful, Houston isn't as blue as you think it is. Well, compared to the rest of Texas, and I'm not speaking abstractly to the Houston metropolitan area, dragging Corpus and Beaumont and all these other places into it, but allowing big cities and or populous states to dominate an election has been the happy accident of the Electoral College. And I've had discussions with people about Electoral College impacts within states. Could you affix each election district, each county, with electoral votes? As a matter of fact, where's that book? This guy sent me. I stashed it, and I read some of it on the plane and on the floor of Richmond International Airport. But it's an interesting concept of states treating counties the way the federal government treats the states or views the states. But the idea that has grown on the existence of the Electoral College is that those five cities won't dominate the election. But what has happened with it is because of the 1929 Permanent Reapportionment Act. Don't roll your eyes. I know, here he goes again on the permanent. Oh, Mike, will he let this go? In 1929, the coup de grace of the technocrats, the Hamiltonians, was to cap the size of the U.S. House of Representatives despite a growing population. This was done because the Dixiecrats were afraid of the growing black population, their growing prosperity, their growing electoral power. Because if you had a constitutionally drawn series of congressional maps, you would have, even if we just went back to the moment the 1929 Permanent Reapportionment Act was drawn and ratified. And these are the same folks who wanted to pack the Supreme Court. Remember, the 1929 Permanent Reapportionment Act is only a few years removed from FDR saying, I'm going to just start nominating Supreme Court justices. Well,

0: could sway an election, and that campaigns didn't need to focus on all 50 states, not even, you know, all 50 biggest cities. Just target these few counties that, if they swing one way or another, take the state's electoral votes with it. That's where the phrase swing state comes from. And since we're talking about popular vote, understand, you know, one of the Hamilton's arguments against the popular vote was that people could be misled. And this goes into something we talked about with former DHS Secretary Ken Cuccinelli with the Election Transparency Institute just on yesterday morning's program. It was late, so you guys, you know, listening to us in Pascagoula and San Antonio and all the places you're gathering with us didn't get this part, but he said.
1: And, I mean, they hacked the OPM database, which is the federal employee database. I want to say back in 2014, they got over 20 million records. And those include a lot more detail, like fingerprints and.
0: Oh, gosh.
1: And, Social Security, complete Social Security numbers. Whereas, say, you hack the Virginia voter database, you don't. Now I'm doing this from memory, and I may be wrong. You don't necessarily get a Social Security number, for example. But to steal your identity, I need three things: your full legal name, your date of birth, and your Social Security number. Mm-hmm. And in some of these voter files, they would have gotten all three of those. And so, if they want to just cause trouble, they can let those leak out into criminal networks. And heck, they could put them up for sale, and then you're going to start seeing a plethora of identification ID theft. It's not entirely clear to me what is being referenced there. I would say that the ability to access voter rolls doesn't equal the ability to access voting machines, but Iran got similar information, for example, for Alaska, I want to say in 2020, and they attempted to use it to do influence efforts very directly with emails and so forth.
0: Influence efforts. So once we know where you are and who, you know, where your voting takes place, we can influence you. We can start pinging away at your social media with stories that make you say, well, I don't want to vote for so-and-so. You're listening to us down, you know, in Eloy on KTFL. I don't want to vote for Andy Biggs. Did you read what I got on my... So those are the things that, according to Hamilton, he wanted to protect us from. By creating this expert class, this council of experts like they use in Iran to choose the president. Luckily, along the way, we decided that the states who appointed the electors told them, in most cases, their organization says, no, you can't vote for whoever the hell you want to vote for. And the funny thing is Hamilton's argument, like many of modern politicians, seemed to fly in the face of what actually happened. He said, well, if we have this small council of experts, the electors, then that would keep them from foreign influence. It's been my experience, the smaller the group, the easier it is to wield influence. Anyway, so there's your answer, Freedom, for you guys on Freedom 1300. Or if you're listening to 930, The Answer, there's your extra answer. And we appreciate you joining along with us this morning.
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2: From ABC News, I'm Sherry Preston. Air raid sirens sounding again across Jordan. News military says it intercepted four missiles coming from Iran overnight. The U.S. military completing its 11th night of airstrikes on Iran. Secretary of State Marco Rubio meeting with Southeast Asian allies, saying that the fight there could easily happen in other parts of the world.
3: If we create a precedent in the Middle East where a nation state can decide that they are going to control an international waterway, charge a toll, and if you don't pay them, blow up your ships, we have created a very dangerous precedent, which will repeat itself in other parts of the world, including in this region.
2: Congressman Andy Biggs, a fierce ally of President Trump, winning the Republican nomination for Arizona governor. Democrats Amy Shaw and Marlene Gellin Woods are locked in a close primary contest for the chance to take on Trump-backed former Arizona Cardinals Jay Feely in the U.S. House race. It's back to a New York courtroom for ousted Venezuelan President Nicolas Maduro, who's been held in U.S. custody for 4 months now.
4: Maduro and his wife Celia Flores last appeared in a courtroom in March, where their lawyers unsuccessfully pushed to have the case thrown out because the Treasury Department had blocked the Venezuelan government from paying for their defense lawyers. They've since withdrawn that motion after the Trump administration in April began allowing the Venezuelan government to cover their legal fees. Judge in the case has not yet scheduled a trial date. Peter Haralambos, ABC News.
2: It was a rough night in the eastern U.S., courtesy of some dangerous weather.
5: Powerful storms stretching from Tennessee to upstate New York. West Virginia's governor declaring a state of emergency after some areas saw more than half a foot of rain in just a few hours. Emergency crews responding to reports of people trapped in their homes. The storms also spawning at least two tornadoes in New Jersey. Fallen trees littering the roads in Stanhope.
2: ABC's Hannah Batah. Tropical storm Bertha moving along the Gulf Coast, bringing dangerous rip currents and storm surge. 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
2: The director of the Smithsonian's National Museum of American History is defending its work, even as the White House accuses it of presenting a, quote, radical view of American history. Sarah Wexel was on Capitol Hill Tuesday saying that the Smithsonian's exhibits are changing all the time.
7: History is an evidence-based interpretive discipline, and our interpretation constantly evolves as historians analyze evidence in light of an ever-expanding body of scholarship.
2: Six rescued beluga whales are settling into their new homes. The whales were among 30 left in limbo as the Marineland Amusement Park in Niagara Falls shut its doors for good in Canada.
8: Each whale, weighing up to 4,000 pounds, was coaxed into a custom sling and hoisted by crane into a padded container full of water. They were then trucked to Toronto's airport and flew south on a transport plane. Pilots told to keep takeoffs and landings gentle. Veterinarians at their sides for every mile. On Tuesday, four females, Acadia, Osiris, Sierra, and Lilouette, surfaced together at Chicago's Shedd Aquarium. And two more, Birdie Box and Frankie, splashed down at SeaWorld San Antonio.
2: The Louvre's Apollo Gallery has reopened to the public for the first time since last year's crown jewels heist. The precious collections it once displayed have now been removed. The gallery now showing off the decor and architecture of the salon itself. The thieves took less than 8 minutes to steal the jewels last year. This is ABC News.
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11: 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We are definitely not seeing any reports of accidents as of yet. Southbound I-95, it looks like there's a road ranger out there helping someone. Broken down vehicle right before Moody Boulevard, but they should be off to the right shoulder. All lanes are open. I'm Jared Cirillo reporting.
12: 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Lots of sun, maybe an isolated pop-up shower, low 90s this afternoon, a few clouds, mid-70s tonight. Sunny, 90 to 94 tomorrow. Partly to mostly sunny, low 90s Friday. I'm Precision Weather Meteorologist Russ Murley on WNZF.
13: We have an obligation to our citizens, but also to our employees here in the cities, and cutting 12 positions to fund positions outside of our organization, unless sure makes sense.
14: Good morning, Flagler County. I'm Peter Killeen. You're listening to Flagler's Morning News. Can Palm Coast afford 9 more sheriff's deputies? That question dominated part of Tuesday's City Council budget meeting as members weighed Sheriff Rick Staley's recent budget request. Erica Fox reports.
15: During the Palm Coast City Council business meeting on Tuesday, Councilman Charles Gambaro questioned whether the city should eliminate positions to fund additional deputies requested by Sheriff Rick Staley. Last month, Staley presented his proposed budget to the council, saying continued population growth and increasing demands on the sheriff's office justify adding 9 new deputies. The proposed fiscal year 2027 budget, however, does not currently include funding for those positions. Vice Mayor Teresa Pontieri suggested a compromise.
16: I think we can fund the 5 deputies. Take the 4 off the table. Having to fund that next year is kind of giving a little bit of angst as well. So if we take those 4 off the table, only look at the 5 this year, and then have the sheriff's office do another study and come back to us and show us an updated need. To me, that's the best kind of option here in the middle of both worlds.
15: Councilman David Sullivan said Palm Coast is already paying most of the cost of law enforcement services.
17: I do want to point out on the sheriff's budget, We're getting to the point where our separate part,
18: even though we're still paying for the majority of the sheriff's office, I'd like to see that budget consolidated into one number,
17: and then we fund it accordingly.
15: Budget discussions will continue in the coming weeks before the City Council adopts Palm Coast's fiscal year 2027 budget later this year. From the WNZF Newsroom, I'm Erica Fox.
19: You can't live in Florida without 2 things, air conditioning and mosquito control. And he understood that we weren't willing to compromise on the health and safety of the people in the district.
14: The East Flagler Mosquito Control District headquarters at the Flagler Executive Airport is being named after former Commissioner Jules Kwiatkowski. Board Chairman Mike Martin says Jules was a dedicated public servant who put the needs of others first.
19: Jules was one of the most incredible people you'd ever meet. He always went out of his way to help other people, and he really brought this mosquito district into the 20th century.
14: Martin said Kwiatkowski helped guide the district through several major accomplishments, including construction of the current headquarters and the expansion of mosquito control operations to keep pace with the county's growth.
19: Most people don't think about mosquito control because they don't have a problem with mosquitoes, which goes to show how well we do our job. We have 17 employees and the 3 commissioners. So we're a small, tight, lean agency, but we punch well above our weight.
14: Kwiatkowski died last December. This local news is a service of Flagler County's Toyota dealer, Beaver Toyota in St. Augustine, conveniently located right off I-95 at exit 311.
20: I'm fired up to be spending this Friday with Jay Collins in Flagler County.
14: The Lieutenant Governor is coming to town. Liz Ryan has a preview.
21: Palm Coast City Councilman Charles Gambaro is going to give Lieutenant Governor Jay Collins the grand tour of Flagler County. The day starts at 11:30, when he'll meet with first responders and get a first-hand look at a program designed to give vulnerable newborns a chance at a safe beginning.
20: Governor Jay Collins will be visiting Palm Coast Fire Station 25 to meet with our firefighters and also to receive a briefing on the Safe Haven Baby Box, which was facilitated by the generous contributions of our Knights of Columbus and Kiwanis Club to protect our infants in times of need when their parents need a helping hand.
21: At 12:30, it's on to the Palm Coast Promenade, a major economic development project. After that, it's lunch with the City of Palm Coast executive team. Then they head to church.
20: A town hall at Santa Maria del Mar Catholic Church at the Parish Hall, Flagler Beach, from 2:45 to 4 p.m. And I encourage everybody to join and ask the Lieutenant Governor any questions that they may have.
21: The tour ends at the Flagler Beach Pier, where they'll discuss beach restoration efforts.
20: We look forward to the visit. It's going to be a great opportunity to have a fantastic conversation with our Lieutenant Governor.
21: And here's something fun for active seniors. Find your game at Palm Coast and the Flagler Beach's Senior Games 2026. There's pickleball, basketball, table tennis, archery, golf, and more. Registration is now open at parksandrec.fun. In other news, a sad announcement. Former Flagler Beach Mayor Alice M. Baker has died. She served as mayor from 2006 to 2011 after decades of public service with the city in several roles, including acting city manager and executive secretary to the city manager. She and her late husband, Luke, both worked for the city before moving to Georgia 10 years ago. Funeral arrangements are pending, and the Women's Club of Flagler Beach plans a community memorial on September 26th. From the WNZF Newsroom, I'm Liz Ryan.
14: And now you're up to date on Flagler's Morning News. I'm Peter Killeen.
0: This is Florida News Now.
1: Tropical storm Bertha is getting a bit stronger as it passes by northwest Florida's Gulf Coast. Top sustained winds around 60 miles per hour, but most of the rain and storms are staying out to sea. National Hurricane Center Deputy Director Jamie Rome.
22: The storm is experiencing what we call northerly shear, or there's strong winds to the north that are pushing all of that shower and thunderstorm activity to the south.
1: The National Hurricane Center has posted tropical storm warnings from Mexico Beach to the Alabama border. Bertha is centered south-southwest of Panama City and is expected to turn west, moving at about 6 miles an hour toward a Louisiana landfall. Meanwhile, red flags are up at Clearwater Beach, indicating rough surf and dangerous rip currents. More than a dozen water rescues have been carried out so far this week. A new grading system appears to be on the way in Florida.
23: Just weeks after a Tampa Bay area team made the state record books for graduating from Steinbrenner High with a whopping 11.99 grade point average, the State Board of Education today is expected to vote on establishing a statewide uniform weighted grading system. The proposed new rule would make an A in a standard course a 4.0, a 4.5 in an honors class, and 5.0 in a dual enrollment AP or international baccalaureate class. Middle schoolers who already earned high school credit will have their weighted credit recalculated, but rising 10th graders and above get to keep their current GPA. Eric Rodriguez, Miami.
1: Worst case of animal hoarding ever seen in Martin County. That's what the sheriff says after the arrest of a 77-year-old woman who was found with 70 cats in cages inside her home.
24: I think you can smell what we're smelling out here now. That's what our detectives and animal control officers were met with when they went to the house.
1: Sheriff John Budenseek says Gail Gastino also had several dogs on the property, which was filthy with no AC or ventilation. With Florida's News, I'm Reed Shepard.
25: Someone had a birthday.
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34: Good morning, this is Chris Burnett. We'll begin in rainy Boston, where Tuesday night's highly anticipated Orioles-Red Sox game had to be postponed due to weather. That means Boston's bid for a franchise-tying 15th straight win is on hold for at least one more day as the streak stays at 14 entering Wednesday. Sox go for 15 at Fenway at 1:35 p.m. Eastern Time. The Houston Astros beat the Miami Marlins 5-3 on Tuesday, but it was the Marlins with the play of the night, turning the league's first triple play of the season. It was the second in Marlins history and their first since 2002.
0: And the 1-0 pitch, a roller over to third. Triple Jimenez play. Has got that. He throws to second for one, or two, on to first in time for the triple play. Wow! A tailor-made triple play. 5-4-3. Leo Jimenez grabbed it right next to the third base bag. He tapped it with his right foot, fired to second for out number two, and on to first in plenty of time to get Altuve for three.
34: 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Justin Robleski pitched into the seventh inning, and the Los Angeles Dodgers beat Zach Wheeler and the Philadelphia Phillies and the City of Brotherly Love 2-1 on Tuesday night, but not before a wacky sequence of events to end the game.
8: Marsh squibs it to third. Muncy in the glove, and Crawford's caught between third and home. The throw to Rushing. He runs down the line, pumps a throw, gives it to Betts. Crawford is tagged. Runner between second and third. Realmuto, he's caught up the bag. He's out at second, and the ball game is over. That's a win for L.A.
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34: 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Sports.
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15: From ABC News, I'm Sherry Preston. Air raid sirens sounding again across Jordan. News military says it intercepted four missiles coming from Iran overnight. The U.S. military completing its 11th night of airstrikes on Iran. Secretary of State Marco Rubio meeting with Southeast Asian allies, saying that the fight there could easily happen in other parts of the world.
16: If we create a precedent in the Middle East where a nation state can decide that they are going to control an international waterway, charge a toll, and if you don't pay them, blow up your ships, we have created a very dangerous precedent, which will repeat itself in other parts of the world, including in this region.
15: Congressman Andy Biggs, a fierce ally of President Trump, winning the Republican nomination for Arizona governor. Democrats Amy Shaw and Marlene Gellin Woods are locked in a close primary contest for the chance to take on Trump-backed former Arizona Cardinals Jay Feely in the U.S. House race. It's back to a New York courtroom for ousted Venezuelan President Nicolas Maduro, who's been held in U.S. custody for 4 months now.
17: Maduro and his wife Celia Flores last appeared in a courtroom in March, where their lawyers unsuccessfully pushed to have the case thrown out because the Treasury Department had blocked the Venezuelan government from paying for their defense lawyers. They've since withdrawn that motion after the Trump administration in April began allowing the Venezuelan government to cover their legal fees. The judge in the case has not yet scheduled a trial date. Peter Haralambos, ABC News.
15: It was a rough night in the eastern U.S., courtesy of some dangerous weather.
18: Powerful storms stretching from Tennessee to upstate New York. West Virginia's governor declaring a state of emergency after some areas saw more than half a foot of rain in just a few hours. Emergency crews responding to reports of people trapped in their homes. The storms also spawning at least two tornadoes in New Jersey. Fallen trees littering the roads in Stanhope.
15: ABC's Hannah Batta. Tropical storm Bertha moving along the Gulf Coast, bringing dangerous rip currents and storm surge. 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
1: 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We are definitely not seeing any reports of accidents as of yet. Southbound I-95, it looks like there's a road ranger out there helping someone. Broken down vehicle right before Moody Boulevard, but they should be off to the right shoulder. All lanes are open. I'm Jared Cirillo reporting.
2: 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Lots of sun, maybe an isolated pop-up shower later today, low 90s, a few clouds, middle 70s tonight. Partly to mostly sunny, 90 to 94 tomorrow, a few clouds tomorrow night, sunshine, low 90s Friday. I'm Precision Weather Meteorologist Russ Murley on WNZF.
3: We have an obligation to our citizens, but also to our employees here in the cities in cutting 12 positions to fund positions outside of our organization, unless it makes sense.
4: Good morning, Flagler County. I'm Peter Killeen. You're listening to Flagler's Morning News. Can Palm Coast afford 9 more sheriff's deputies? That question dominated part of Tuesday's City Council budget meeting as members weighed Sheriff Rick Staley's recent budget request. Erica Fox reports.
5: During the Palm Coast City Council business meeting on Tuesday, Councilman Charles Gambaro questioned whether the city should eliminate positions to fund additional deputies requested by Sheriff Rick Staley. Last month, Staley presented his proposed budget to the council, saying continued population growth and increasing demands on the sheriff's office justify adding 9 new deputies. The proposed fiscal year 2027 budget, however, does not currently include funding for those positions. Vice Mayor Teresa Pontieri suggested a compromise.
20: I think we can fund the 5 deputies. Take the 4 off the table. Having to fund that next year is kind of giving a little bit of angst as well. So if we take those 4 off the table, only look at the 5 this year, and then have the sheriff's office do another study and come back to us and show us an updated need. To me, that's the best kind of option here in the middle of both worlds.
5: Councilman David Sullivan said Palm Coast is already paying most of the cost of law enforcement services.
21: I do want to point out on the sheriff's budget, We're getting to the point where our separate part,
22: even though we're still paying for the majority of the sheriff's office, I'd like to see that budget consolidated into one number
21: and then we fund it accordingly.
5: Budget discussions will continue in the coming weeks before the City Council adopts Palm Coast's fiscal year 2027 budget later this year. From the WNZF Newsroom, I'm Erica Fox.
23: You can't live in Florida without 2 things, air conditioning and mosquito control. And he understood that we weren't willing to compromise on the health and safety of the people in the district.
4: The East Flagler Mosquito Control District headquarters at the Flagler Executive Airport is being named after former Commissioner Jules Kwiatkowski. Board Chairman Mike Martin says Jules was a dedicated public servant who put the needs of others first.
23: Jules was one of the most incredible people you'd ever meet. He always went out of his way to help other people, and he really brought this mosquito district into the 20th century.
4: Martin said Kwiatkowski helped guide the district through several major accomplishments, including construction of the current headquarters and the expansion of mosquito control operations to keep pace with the county's growth.
23: Most people don't think about mosquito control because they don't have a problem with mosquitoes, which goes to show how well we do our job. We have 17 employees and the 3 commissioners. So we're a small, tight, lean agency, but we punch well above our weight.
4: Kwiatkowski died last December. This local news is a service of Flagler County's Toyota dealer, Beaver Toyota in St. Augustine, conveniently located right off I-95 at exit 311.
24: I'm fired up to be spending this Friday with Jay Collins in Flagler County.
4: The Lieutenant Governor is coming to town. Liz Ryan has a preview.
25: Palm Coast City Councilman Charles Gambaro is going to give Lieutenant Governor Jay Collins the grand tour of Flagler County. The day starts at 11:30, when he'll meet with first responders and get a first-hand look at a program designed to give vulnerable newborns a chance at a safe beginning.
24: Governor Jay Collins will be visiting Palm Coast Fire Station 25 to meet with our firefighters and also to receive a briefing on the Safe Haven Baby Box, which was facilitated by the generous contributions of our Knights of Columbus and Kiwanis Club to protect our infants in times of need when their parents need a helping hand.
25: At 12:30, it's on to the Palm Coast Promenade, a major economic development project. After that, it's lunch with the City of Palm Coast executive team. Then they head to church.
24: A town hall at Santa Maria del Mar Catholic Church at the Parish Hall, Flagler Beach, from 2:45 to 4 p.m. And I encourage everybody to join and ask the Lieutenant Governor any questions that they may have.
25: The tour ends at the Flagler Beach Pier, where they'll discuss beach restoration efforts.
24: We look forward to the visit. It's going to be a great opportunity to have a fantastic conversation with our Lieutenant Governor.
25: And here's something fun for active seniors. Find your game at Palm Coast and the Flagler Beach's Senior Games 2026. There's pickleball, basketball, table tennis, archery, golf, and more. Registration is now open at parksandrec.fun. In other news, a sad announcement. Former Flagler Beach Mayor Alice M. Baker has died. She served as mayor from 2006 to 2011 after decades of public service with the city in several roles, including acting city manager and executive secretary to the city manager. She and her late husband, Luke, both worked for the city before moving to Georgia 10 years ago. Funeral arrangements are pending, and the Women's Club of Flagler Beach plans a community memorial on September 26th. From the WNZF Newsroom, I'm Liz Ryan.
4: And now you're up to date on Flagler's Morning News. I'm Peter Killeen.
0: This is Florida News Now.
6: Tropical storm Bertha is getting a bit stronger as it passes by northwest Florida's Gulf Coast. Top sustained winds around 60 miles per hour, but most of the rain and storms are staying out to sea. National Hurricane Center Deputy Director Jamie Rome.
7: The storm is experiencing what we call northerly shear, or there's strong winds to the north that are pushing all of that shower and thunderstorm activity to the south.
6: The National Hurricane Center has posted tropical storm warnings from Mexico Beach to the Alabama border. Bertha is centered south-southwest of Panama City and is expected to turn west, moving at about 6 miles an hour toward a Louisiana landfall. Meanwhile, red flags are up at Clearwater Beach, indicating rough surf and dangerous rip currents. More than a dozen water rescues have been carried out so far this week. A new grading system appears to be on the way in Florida.
8: Just weeks after a Tampa Bay area teen made the state record books for graduating from Steinbrenner High with a whopping 11.99 grade point average, the State Board of Education today is expected to vote on establishing a statewide uniform weighted grading system. The proposed new rule would make an A in a standard course a 4.0, a 4.5 in an honors class, and 5.0 in a dual enrollment AP or international baccalaureate class. Middle schoolers who already earned high school credit will have their weighted credit recalculated, but rising 10th graders and above get to keep their current GPA. Eric Rodriguez, Miami.
6: Worst case of animal hoarding ever seen in Martin County. That's what the sheriff says after the arrest of a 77-year-old woman who was found with 70 cats in cages inside her home.
9: I think you can smell what we're smelling out here now. That's what our detectives and animal control officers were met with when they went to the house.
6: Sheriff John Budenseek says Gail Gastino also had several dogs on the property, which was filthy with no AC or ventilation. With Florida's News, I'm Reed Shepard.
10: Someone had a birthday.
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10: 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And happy 50th.
34: Good morning, this is Chris Burnett. We'll begin in rainy Boston, where Tuesday night's highly anticipated Orioles-Red Sox game had to be postponed due to weather. That means Boston's bid for a franchise-tying 15th straight win is on hold for at least one more day as the streak stays at 14 entering Wednesday. Sox go for 15 at Fenway at 1:35 p.m. Eastern Time. The Houston Astros beat the Miami Marlins 5-3 on Tuesday, but it was the Marlins with the play of the night, turning the league's first triple play of the season. It was the second in Marlins history and their first since 2002.
12: And the 1-0 pitch, a roller over to third. Jimenez has got that. He throws to second for one, or two, on to first in time for the triple play. Wow! A tailor-made triple play. 5-4-3. Leo Jimenez grabbed it right next to the third base bag. He tapped it with his right foot, fired to second for out number two, and on to first in plenty of time to get Altuve for three.
34: 104.3 WQAM, and Max Muncy hit a two-run homer. Justin Robleski pitched into the seventh inning, and the Los Angeles Dodgers beat Zach Wheeler and the Philadelphia Phillies in the City of Brotherly Love 2-1 on Tuesday night, but not before a wacky sequence of events to end the game.
13: Marsh squibs it to third, Muncy in the glove, and Crawford's caught between third and home. The throw to Rushing, he runs down the line, pumps a throw, gives it to Betts. Crawford is tagged, runner between second and third, Realmuto, he's caught up the bag, he's out at second, and the ball game is over. That's a win for L.A.
14: And thank you for some terrible base running.
34: That from AM 570 L.A. Sports.
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8: From ABC News, I'm Sherry Preston. Air raid sirens sounding again across Jordan. U.S. military says it intercepted four missiles coming from Iran overnight. The U.S. military completing its 11th night of airstrikes on Iran. Secretary of State Marco Rubio meeting with Southeast Asian allies, saying that the fight there could easily happen in other parts of the world.
20: If we create a precedent in the Middle East where a nation state can decide that they are going to control an international waterway, charge a toll, and if you don't pay them, blow up your ships, we have created a very dangerous precedent which will repeat itself in other parts of the world, including in this region.
8: Congressman Andy Biggs, a fierce ally of President Trump, winning the Republican nomination for Arizona governor. Democrats Amy Shaw and Marlene Gellin Woods are locked in a close primary contest for the chance to take on Trump-backed former Arizona Cardinals Jay Feely in the U.S. House race. It's back to a New York courtroom for ousted Venezuelan President Nicolas Maduro, who's been held in U.S. custody for 4 months now.
21: Maduro and his wife Celia Flores last appeared in a courtroom in March, where their lawyers unsuccessfully pushed to have the case thrown out because the Treasury Department had blocked the Venezuelan government from paying for their defense lawyers. They've since withdrawn that motion after the Trump administration in April began allowing the Venezuelan government to cover their legal fees. Judge in the case has not yet scheduled a trial date. Peter Haralambos, ABC News.
8: It was a rough night in the eastern U.S., courtesy of some dangerous weather.
22: Powerful storms stretching from Tennessee to upstate New York. West Virginia's governor declaring a state of emergency after some areas saw more than half a foot of rain in just a few hours. Emergency crews responding to reports of people trapped in their homes. The storms also spawning at least two tornadoes in New Jersey. Fallen trees littering the roads in Stanhope.
8: ABC's Hannah Batah. Tropical Storm Bertha moving along the Gulf Coast, bringing dangerous rip currents and storm surge. 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
24: 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We are definitely not seeing any reports of accidents as of yet. Southbound I-95, it looks like there's a road ranger out there helping someone. Broken down vehicle right before Moody Boulevard, but they should be off to the right shoulder All lanes are open. I'm Jared Cirillo reporting.
1: 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Lots of sun, maybe an isolated pop-up shower, low 90s this afternoon, a few clouds, mid-70s tonight, sunny, 90 to 94 tomorrow, partly to mostly sunny, low 90s Friday. I'm Precision Weather Meteorologist Russ Murley on WNZF.
6: We have an obligation to our citizens, but also to our employees here in the city in cutting 12 positions to fund positions outside of our organization, unless it makes sense.
9: Good morning, Flagler County. I'm Peter Killeen. You're listening to Flagler's Morning News. Can Palm Coast afford 9 more sheriff's deputies? That question dominated part of Tuesday's City Council budget meeting as members weighed Sheriff Rick Staley's recent budget request. Erica Fox reports.
10: During the Palm Coast City Council business meeting on Tuesday, Councilman Charles Gambaro questioned whether the city should eliminate positions to fund additional deputies requested by Sheriff Rick Staley. Last month, Staley presented his proposed budget to the council, saying continued population growth and increasing demands on the sheriff's office justify adding 9 new deputies. The proposed fiscal year 2027 budget, however, does not currently include funding for those positions. Vice Mayor Teresa Pontieri suggested a compromise.
11: I think we can fund the 5 deputies. Take the 4 off the table. Having to fund that next year is kind of giving a little bit of angst as well. So if we take those 4 off the table, only look at the 5 this year, and then have the sheriff's office do another study and come back to us and show us an updated need. To me, that's the best kind of option here in the middle of both worlds.
10: Councilman David Sullivan said Palm Coast is already paying most of the cost of law enforcement services.
12: I do want to point out on the sheriff's budget, We're getting to the point where our separate part,
13: even though we're still paying for the majority of the sheriff's office, I'd like to see that budget consolidated into one number,
12: and then we fund it accordingly.
10: Budget discussions will continue in the coming weeks before the City Council adopts Palm Coast's fiscal year 2027 budget later this year. From the WNZF Newsroom, I'm Erica Fox.
14: You can't live in Florida without 2 things, air conditioning and mosquito control. And he understood that we weren't willing to compromise on the health and safety of the people in the district.
9: The East Flagler Mosquito Control District headquarters at the Flagler Executive Airport is being named after former Commissioner Jules Kwiatkowski. Board Chairman Mike Martin says Jules was a dedicated public servant who put the needs of others first.
14: Jules was one of the most incredible people you'd ever meet. He always went out of his way to help other people, and he really brought this mosquito district into the 20th century.
9: Martin said Kwiatkowski helped guide the district through several major accomplishments, including construction of the current headquarters and the expansion of mosquito control operations to keep pace with the county's growth.
14: Most people don't think about mosquito control because they don't have a problem with mosquitoes, which goes to show how well we do our job. We have 17 employees and the 3 commissioners. So we're a small, tight, lean agency, but we punch well above our weight.
9: Kwiatkowski died last December. This local news is a service of Flagler County's Toyota dealer, Beaver Toyota in St. Augustine, conveniently located right off I-95 at exit 311.
15: I'm fired up to be spending this Friday with Jay Collins in Flagler County.
9: The Lieutenant Governor is coming to town. Liz Ryan has a preview.
16: Palm Coast City Councilman Charles Gambaro is going to give Lieutenant Governor Jay Collins the grand tour of Flagler County. The day starts at 11:30, when he'll meet with first responders and get a first-hand look at a program designed to give vulnerable newborns a chance at a safe beginning.
15: Governor Jay Collins will be visiting Palm Coast Fire Station 25 to meet with our firefighters and also to receive a briefing on the Safe Haven Baby Box, which was facilitated by the generous contributions of our Knights of Columbus and Kiwanis Club to protect our infants in times of need when their parents need a helping hand.
16: At 12:30, it's on to the Palm Coast Promenade, a major economic development project. After that, it's lunch with the City of Palm Coast executive team. Then they head to church.
15: A town hall at Santa Maria del Mar Catholic Church at the Parish Hall, Flagler Beach, from 2:45 to 4 p.m. And I encourage everybody to join and ask the Lieutenant Governor any questions that they may have.
16: The tour ends at the Flagler Beach Pier, where they'll discuss beach restoration efforts.
15: We look forward to the visit. It's going to be a great opportunity to have a fantastic conversation with our Lieutenant Governor.
16: And here's something fun for active seniors. Find your game at Palm Coast and the Flagler Beaches Senior Games 2026. There's pickleball, basketball, table tennis, archery, golf, and more. Registration is now open at parksandrec.fun. In other news, a sad announcement. Former Flagler Beach Mayor Alice M. Baker has died. She served as mayor from 2006 to 2011 after decades of public service with the city in several roles, including acting city manager and executive secretary to the city manager. She and her late husband, Luke, both worked for the city before moving to Georgia 10 years ago. Funeral arrangements are pending, and the Women's Club of Flagler Beach plans a community memorial on September 26th. From the WNZF Newsroom, I'm Liz Ryan.
9: And now you're up to date on Flagler's Morning News. I'm Peter Killeen.
0: This is Florida News Now.
2: Tropical storm Bertha is getting a bit stronger as it passes by northwest Florida's Gulf Coast. Top sustained winds around 60 miles per hour, but most of the rain and storms are staying out to sea. National Hurricane Center Deputy Director Jamie Rome.
17: The storm is experiencing what we call northerly shear, or there's strong winds to the north that are pushing all of that shower and thunderstorm activity to the south.
2: The National Hurricane Center has posted tropical storm warnings from Mexico Beach to the Alabama border. Bertha is centered south-southwest of Panama City and is expected to turn west, moving at about 6 miles an hour toward a Louisiana landfall. Meanwhile, red flags are up at Clearwater Beach, indicating rough surf and dangerous rip currents. More than a dozen water rescues have been carried out so far this week. A new grading system appears to be on the way in Florida.
18: Just weeks after a Tampa Bay area teen made the state record books for graduating from Steinbrenner High with a whopping 11.99 grade point average, the State Board of Education today is expected to vote on establishing a statewide uniform weighted grading system. The proposed new rule would make an A in a standard course a 4.0, a 4.5 in an honors class, and 5.0 in a dual enrollment AP or international baccalaureate class. Middle schoolers who already earned high school credit will have their weighted credit recalculated, but rising 10th graders and above get to keep their current GPA. Eric Rodriguez, Miami.
2: Worst case of animal hoarding ever seen in Martin County. That's what the sheriff says after the arrest of a 77-year-old woman who was found with 70 cats in cages inside her home.
19: I think you can smell what we're smelling out here now. That's what our detectives and animal control officers were met with when they went to the house.
2: Sheriff John Budenseek says Gail Gastino also had several dogs on the property, which was filthy with no AC or ventilation. With Florida's News, I'm Reed Shepherd.
25: Someone had a birthday.
26: Yep, 50. Can't believe it.
25: 50 years of wisdom.
26: Great segue. We have a health reminder from the CDC.
25: Pneumococcal vaccination is recommended for adults 50 or older. Says here, we're over 6 times more likely to be hospitalized with pneumococcal pneumonia than adults under 50.
26: I don't love those odds.
25: Same. Look what I found. Pfizer's Prevnar 20 is proven to help protect adults against pneumococcal pneumonia and invasive pneumococcal disease in just one dose, and millions have already gotten it.
27: Continued approval may depend on a supportive study. 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
25: Good idea. And happy 50th.
28: Good morning, this is Chris Burnett. We'll begin in rainy Boston, where Tuesday night's highly anticipated Orioles-Red Sox game had to be postponed due to weather. That means Boston's bid for a franchise-tying 15th straight win is on hold for at least one more day as the streak stays at 14 entering Wednesday. Sox go for 15 at Fenway at 1:35 p.m. Eastern Time. The Houston Astros beat the Miami Marlins 5-3 on Tuesday, but it was the Marlins with the play of the night, turning the league's first triple play of the season. It was the second in Marlins history and their first since 2002.
29: And the 1-0 pitch, a roller over to third. Triple Jimenez play. Has got that. He throws to second for one, or two, on to first in time for the triple play. Wow! A tailor-made triple play! 5-4-3! Leo Jimenez grabbed it right next to the third base bag. He tapped it with his right foot, fired to second for out number two, and on to first in plenty of time to get Altuve for three.
28: 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And Max Muncy hit a two-run homer. Justin Robleski pitched into the seventh inning. And the Los Angeles Dodgers beat Zach Wheeler and the Philadelphia Phillies and the City of Brotherly Love 2-1 on Tuesday night. But not before a wacky sequence of events to end the game.
3: Marsh squibs it to third. Muncy in the glove. And Crawford's caught between third and home. The throw to Rushing. He runs down the line. Pumps a throw. Gives it to Betts. Crawford is tagged. Runner between second and third. Realmuto. He's caught up the bag. He's out at second. And the ball game is over. That's a win for L.A.
4: And thank you for some terrible base running.
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7: Good morning. This is Ed Pruitt of Edward Jones bringing you the Daily Financial Market Report. U.S. equity markets finished higher yesterday, led by a rebound in the technology sector. Bond yields also rose, with the 10-year U.S. Treasury yield ending near 4.63%. In international equity markets, Asia finished mixed overnight, while Europe moved broadly higher. The Trump administration announced additional 50% tariffs on nearly $20 billion of Canadian goods, focused primarily on the automotive, alcohol, and dairy industries. The measures are in response to alleged Canadian trade discrimination against certain U.S. exports. The U.S. dollar strengthened against major currencies, consistent with the rise in Treasury yields. The Dow Jones Industrial Average finished up 385 points to close at 52,225. The S&P 500 was up 66 at 7,509, and the NASDAQ finished up 329 points to close at 25,837. In commodity markets, the spot price of gold was up $70.30 to $4,086 an ounce, and the price of crude oil finished up $2.02 to $84 a barrel. This is Ed Pruitt of Edward Jones, member SIPC, serving individual investors with personalized attention and long-term financial advice at 107 Flagler Plaza Drive in Palm Coast. Our phone number here is 439-0047. Please give us a call if we can be of any service. 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
1: From ABC News, I'm Sherry Preston. President Trump is scheduled to be at Dover Air Force Base today to attend the dignified transfer of remains for U.S. service members killed in the Iran war. 18 have died so far, 4 since Friday.
2: The Pentagon identifying 28-year-old Sergeant Angel Romprasad of

0: New York, who's believed to have been killed in last week's attack on a U.S. base in Jordan, and 30-year-old Sergeant Michael Swinton of North Carolina, killed during the detonation of an Iranian drone in Iraq. His wife telling ABC News, Swinton was an amazing husband and father to his two young children.
1: ABC's Karen Waugh, the Northeast cleaning up after an evening of severe storms and tornadoes. ABC's Rhiannon Alley spending time at a busy airport.
2: These storms have really wreaked havoc on Northeast airports. More than 2,300 flights have been canceled, more than 500 of them right here at LaGuardia Airport. And we've seen more than 5,000 delays.
1: The CDC confirming more than 4,100 cases of that parasitic bacteria linked to iceberg lettuce. This is ABC's Jim Ryan.
3: The good news about cyclosporiasis comes from Health and Human Services Secretary Robert F. Kennedy Jr.
4: We do have the outbreak under control.
3: The bad news for Taco Bell is that at least four lawsuits have been filed by people who say they caught the brutal stomach bug after eating at the fast food restaurant. Up the supply chain, says Kennedy.
4: We and the companies that are involved have implemented a recall.
3: The CDC is investigating nearly 7,000 confirmed or suspected cases of cyclosporiasis. Jim Ryan, ABC News.
1: Official data from the Congo shows at least 999 people have died in the Ebola outbreak, which has been the fastest growing in history. As of Monday, nearly 2,500 cases have been recorded. The House moving to head off a potential government shutdown before the November midterms, passing a bill to fund the federal government through December 4th. You're listening to ABC News.
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1: This is a bit worrisome, to say the least. It's now been confirmed that two of OpenAI's advanced artificial intelligence models went rogue recently and attacked a digital library.
6: OpenAI says this happened during testing in a controlled environment, but the AI models managed to escape containment, connected to the internet, and hacked the library of computer code. A startup called Hugging Face. OpenAI is calling it an unprecedented cyber incident, and they're now reinforcing safeguards.
1: ABC's Hannah Batah. An election error revealed in New Jersey, where Governor Mikey Sherrill says more than 6,000 non-citizens were mistakenly added to voter rolls. Here's ABC's Mary Bruce.
7: She described it basically as a software error, but that they've discovered it and are now taking steps to remedy it. In fact, she made a point of underscoring their efforts at transparency here, saying we don't deflect, deny, or exploit problems for our gain. She said we find them and we fix them.
1: ABC's Mary Bruce, the White House quick to respond, once again pushing the president's voting bill that would require voter ID and proof of citizenship. New York City Mayor Zoran Mamdani on the Prime Minister of Israel.
8: Benjamin Netanyahu is a war criminal, the architect of a horrific genocide against the Palestinian people. He is responsible for the killing of more than 73,000 people.
1: He says that New York doesn't have the power to arrest Netanyahu and charge him with war crimes in Gaza, but he says the federal government could and should. I'm Sherry Preston, ABC News.
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13: 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Traffic's been moving smoothly so far this morning. We have not seen any major disruptions at all. Looks like a little bit of congestion on the southbound side of Williamson Boulevard, as you approach Bevel Road down toward Daytona Beach, but no reports of any accidents. Drive safely. I'm Jared Cirillo.
9: 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Lots of sun, maybe an isolated pop-up shower later today, low 90s, a few clouds, middle 70s tonight. Partly to mostly sunny, 90 to 94 tomorrow, a few clouds tomorrow night, sunshine, low 90s Friday. I'm Precision Weather Meteorologist Russ Murley on WNZF.
11: We have an obligation to our citizens, but also to our employees here in the city, and cutting 12 positions to fund positions outside of our organization, unless sure it makes sense.
14: Good morning, Flagler County. I'm Peter Killeen. You're listening to Flagler's Morning News. Can Palm Coast afford 9 more sheriff's deputies? That question dominated part of Tuesday's City Council budget meeting as members weighed Sheriff Rick Staley's recent budget request. Erica Fox reports.
15: During the Palm Coast City Council business meeting on Tuesday, Councilman Charles Gambaro questioned whether the city should eliminate positions to fund additional deputies requested by Sheriff Rick Staley. Last month, Staley presented his proposed budget to the council, saying continued population growth and increasing demands on the sheriff's office justify adding 9 new deputies. The proposed fiscal year 2027 budget, however, does not currently include funding for those positions. Vice Mayor Teresa Pontieri suggested a compromise.
16: I think we can fund the 5 deputies. Take the 4 off the table. Having to fund that next year is kind of giving a little bit of angst as well. So if we take those 4 off the table, only look at the 5 this year, and then have the sheriff's office do another study and come back to us and show us an updated need. To me, that's the best kind of option here in the middle of both worlds.
15: Councilman David Sullivan said Palm Coast is already paying most of the cost of law enforcement services.
17: I do want to point out on the sheriff's budget, We're getting to the point where our separate part,
18: even though we're still paying for the majority of the sheriff's office, I'd like to see that budget consolidated into one number,
17: and then we fund it accordingly.
15: Budget discussions will continue in the coming weeks before the City Council adopts Palm Coast's fiscal year 2027 budget later this year. From the WNZF Newsroom, I'm Erica Fox.
19: You can't live in Florida without 2 things, air conditioning and mosquito control. And he understood that we weren't willing to compromise on the health and safety of the people in the district.
14: The East Flagler Mosquito Control District headquarters at the Flagler Executive Airport is being named after former Commissioner Jules Kwiatkowski. Board Chairman Mike Martin says Jules was a dedicated public servant who put the needs of others first.
19: Jules was one of the most incredible people you'd ever meet. He always went out of his way to help other people, and he really brought this mosquito district into the 20th century.
14: Martin said Kwiatkowski helped guide the district through several major accomplishments, including construction of the current headquarters and the expansion of mosquito control operations to keep pace with the county's growth.
19: Most people don't think about mosquito control because they don't have a problem with mosquitoes, which goes to show how well we do our job. We have 17 employees and the 3 commissioners. So we're a small, tight, lean agency, but we punch well above our weight.
14: Kwiatkowski died last December. This local news is a service of Flagler County's Toyota dealer, Beaver Toyota in St. Augustine, conveniently located right off I-95 at exit 311.
20: I'm fired up to be spending this Friday with Jay Collins in Flagler County.
14: The Lieutenant Governor is coming to town. Liz Ryan has a preview.
21: Palm Coast City Councilman Charles Gambaro is going to give Lieutenant Governor Jay Collins the grand tour of Flagler County. The day starts at 11:30, when he'll meet with first responders and get a first-hand look at a program designed to give vulnerable newborns a chance at a safe beginning.
20: Governor Jay Collins will be visiting Palm Coast Fire Station 25 to meet with our firefighters and also to receive a briefing on the Safe Haven Baby Box, which was facilitated by the generous contributions of our Knights of Columbus and Kiwanis Club to protect our infants in times of need when their parents need a helping hand.
21: At 12:30, it's on to the Palm Coast Promenade, a major economic development project. After that, it's lunch with the City of Palm Coast executive team. Then they head to church.
20: A town hall at Santa Maria del Mar Catholic Church at the Parish Hall, Flagler Beach, from 2:45 to 4 p.m. And I encourage everybody to join and ask the Lieutenant Governor any questions that they may have.
21: The tour ends at the Flagler Beach Pier, where they'll discuss beach restoration efforts.
20: We look forward to the visit. It's going to be a great opportunity to have a fantastic conversation with our Lieutenant Governor.
21: And here's something fun for active seniors. Find your game at Palm Coast and the Flagler Beach's Senior Games 2026. There's pickleball, basketball, table tennis, archery, golf, and more. Registration is now open at parksandrec.fun. In other news, a sad announcement. Former Flagler Beach Mayor Alice M. Baker has died. She served as mayor from 2006 to 2011 after decades of public service with the city in several roles, including acting city manager and executive secretary to the city manager. She and her late husband, Luke, both worked for the city before moving to Georgia 10 years ago. Funeral arrangements are pending, and the Women's Club of Flagler Beach plans a community memorial on September 26th. From the WNZF Newsroom, I'm Liz Ryan.
14: And now you're up to date on Flagler's Morning News. I'm Peter Killeen.
0: This is Florida News Now.
2: As Tropical Storm Bertha departs Florida, she leaves behind a heat wave with drier air filtering into central and southern Florida. National Hurricane Center Deputy Director Jamie Rome says a northern wind shear is pushing Bertha south.
22: That's what is impeding additional development, and we think Bertha is at or near its peak intensity today.
2: He says rain chances across Florida will drop significantly with Bertha's departure. Temperatures will be climbing into the mid-90s, sending the heat indices as high as 104 degrees. Board of Education is poised to standardized GPAs in Florida.
23: The highest course weight a student could receive in an advanced placement, dual enrollment, or international baccalaureate class would be a 5.0 for an A under a proposed rule change up for a vote today in the State Board of Education. A new state law required the board establish a statewide uniform weighted grading system for honors courses and what they call articulated acceleration mechanisms. The new grade point average system would go into effect for all students entering ninth grade in the upcoming school year. This comes as a Tampa Bay area teen racked up an 11.99 GPA before graduating this past year. Eric Rodriguez, Miami.
2: A city in Osceola County is moving ahead with a financial plan to address homelessness. The Kissimmee City Commission has approved a plan to ask for about $1 million in federal funding, with some of the cash earmarked to build over 80 affordable housing units. Despite debt concerns surrounding Florida's high-speed rail service, the city of Cocoa received a $2 million state grant to help build a Brightline station on the Space Coast. This despite Fitch downgrading Brightline's credit rating over the debt concerns. City leaders predict the station will boost tourism and economic development with a target of opening by 2030. Orange County schools may tighten e-bike and e-scooter rules after a rise in student crashes. The proposal would allow only licensed high school students to ride the electric bikes and scooters on campus and would require registration and a decal. Final vote scheduled for next week. With Florida's News, I'm Karen Curtis.
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34: Good morning, this is Chris Burnett. We'll begin in rainy Boston, where Tuesday night's highly anticipated Orioles-Red Sox game had to be postponed due to weather. That means Boston's bid for a franchise-tying 15th straight win is on hold for at least one more day as the streak stays at 14 entering Wednesday. Sox go for 15 at Fenway at 1:35 p.m. Eastern Time. The Houston Astros beat the Miami Marlins 5-3 on Tuesday, but it was the Marlins with the play of the night, turning the league's first triple play of the season. It was the second in Marlins history and their first since 2002.
35: And the 1-0 pitch, a roller over to third. Triple Jimenez play. Has got that. He throws to second for one, or two, on to first in time for the triple play. Wow! A tailor-made triple play. 5-4-3. Leo Jimenez grabbed it right next to the third base bag. He tapped it with his right foot, fired to second for out number two, and on to first in plenty of time to get Altuve for three.
34: 104.3 WQAM, and Max Muncy hit a two-run homer. Justin Robleski pitched into the seventh inning, And the Los Angeles Dodgers beat Zach Wheeler and the Philadelphia Phillies in the City of Brotherly Love 2-1 on Tuesday night, but not before a wacky sequence of events to end the game.
0: Marsh squibs it to third. Muncy in the glove, and Crawford's caught between third and home. The throw to Rushing. He runs down the line, pumps a throw, gives it to Betts. Crawford is tagged. Runner between second and third. Realmuto. He's caught up the bag. He's out at second, and the ball game is over. That's a win for L.A.
2: And thank you for some terrible base running.
34: That from AM 570 L.A. Sports.
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13: From ABC News, I'm Sherry Preston. President Trump is scheduled to be at Dover Air Force Base today to attend the dignified transfer of remains for U.S. service members killed in the Iran war. 18 have died so far, 4 since Friday.
14: The Pentagon identifying 28-year-old Sergeant Angel Rompersad of New York, who's believed to have been killed in last week's attack on a U.S. base in Jordan, and 30-year-old Sergeant Michael Swinton of North Carolina, killed during the detonation of an Iranian drone in Iraq. His wife telling ABC News, Swinton was an amazing husband and father to his two young children.
13: ABC's Karen Waugh. The Northeast cleaning up after an evening of severe storms and tornadoes. ABC's Rhiannon Alley spending time at a busy airport.
15: These storms have really wreaked havoc on Northeast airports. More than 2,300 flights have been canceled, more than 500 of them right here at LaGuardia Airport. And we've seen more than 5,000 delays.
13: The CDC confirming more than 4,100 cases of that parasitic bacteria linked to iceberg lettuce. Is ABC's Jim Ryan.
16: The good news about cyclosporiasis comes from Health and Human Services Secretary Robert F. Kennedy Jr.
17: We do have the outbreak under control.
16: The bad news for Taco Bell is that at least 4 lawsuits have been filed by people who say they caught the brutal stomach bug after eating at the fast food restaurant. Up the supply chain, says Kennedy.
17: We and the companies that have involved have implemented a recall.
16: The CDC is investigating nearly 7,000 confirmed or suspected cases of cyclosporiasis. Jim Ryan, ABC News.
13: Official data from the Congo shows at least 999 people have died in the Ebola outbreak, which has been the fastest growing in history. As of Monday, nearly 2,500 cases have been recorded. The House moving to head off a potential government shutdown before the November midterms, passing a bill to fund the federal government through December 4th. You're listening to ABC News.
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19: 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Southbound I-95, it looks like there's a road ranger out there helping someone. Broken down vehicle right before Moody Boulevard. But they should be off to the right shoulder. All lanes are open. I'm Jared Cirillo reporting.
1: 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Lots of sun, maybe an isolated pop-up shower, low 90s this afternoon, a few clouds, mid-70s tonight, sunny, 90 to 94 tomorrow, partly to mostly sunny, low 90s Friday. I'm Precision Weather Meteorologist Russ Murley on WNZF.
3: We have an obligation to our citizens, but also to our employees here in the cities, and cutting 12 positions to fund positions outside of our organization, unless it makes sense.
4: Good morning, Flagler County. I'm Peter Killeen. You're listening to Flagler's Morning News. Can Palm Coast afford 9 more sheriff's deputies? That question dominated part of Tuesday's City Council budget meeting as members weighed Sheriff Rick Staley's recent budget request. Erica Fox reports.
5: During the Palm Coast City Council business meeting on Tuesday, Councilman Charles Gambaro questioned whether the city should eliminate positions to fund additional deputies requested by Sheriff Rick Staley. Last month, Staley presented his proposed budget to the council, saying continued population growth and increasing demands on the sheriff's office justify adding 9 new deputies. The proposed fiscal year 2027 budget, however, does not currently include funding for those positions. Vice Mayor Teresa Pontieri suggested a compromise.
6: I think we can fund the 5 deputies. Take the 4 off the table. Having to fund that next year is kind of giving a little bit of angst as well. So if we take those 4 off the table, only look at the 5 this year, and then have the sheriff's office do another study and come back to us and show us an updated need. To me, that's the best kind of option here in the middle of both worlds.
5: Councilman David Sullivan said Palm Coast is already paying most of the cost of law enforcement services.
7: I do want to point out on the sheriff's budget, We're getting to the point where our separate part,
8: even though we're still paying for the majority of the sheriff's office, I'd like to see that budget consolidated into one number,
7: and then we fund it accordingly.
5: Budget discussions will continue in the coming weeks before the City Council adopts Palm Coast's fiscal year 2027 budget later this year. From the WNZF Newsroom, I'm Erica Fox.
20: You can't live in Florida without 2 things, air conditioning and mosquito control. And he understood that we weren't willing to compromise on the health and safety of the people in the district.
4: The East Flagler Mosquito Control District headquarters at the Flagler Executive Airport is being named after former Commissioner Jules Kwiatkowski. Board Chairman Mike Martin says Jules was a dedicated public servant who put the needs of others first.
20: Jules was one of the most incredible people you'd ever meet. He always went out of his way to help other people, and he really brought this mosquito district into the 20th century.
4: Martin said Kwiatkowski helped guide the district through several major accomplishments, including construction of the current headquarters and the expansion of mosquito control operations to keep pace with the county's growth.
20: Most people don't think about mosquito control because they don't have a problem with mosquitoes, which goes to show how well we do our job. We have 17 employees and the 3 commissioners. So we're a small, tight, lean agency, but we punch well above our weight.
4: Kwiatkowski died last December. This local news is a service of Flagler County's Toyota dealer, Beaver Toyota in St. Augustine, conveniently located right off I-95 at exit 311.
21: I'm fired up to be spending this Friday with Jay Collins in Flagler County.
4: The Lieutenant Governor is coming to town. Liz Ryan has a preview.
22: Palm Coast City Councilman Charles Gambaro is going to give Lieutenant Governor Jay Collins the grand tour of Flagler County. The day starts at 11:30, when he'll meet with first responders and get a first-hand look at a program designed to give vulnerable newborns a chance at a safe beginning.
21: Governor Jay Collins will be visiting Palm Coast Fire Station 25 to meet with our firefighters and also to receive a briefing on the Safe Haven Baby Box, which was facilitated by the generous contributions of our Knights of Columbus and Kiwanis Club to protect our infants in times of need when their parents need a helping hand.
22: At 12:30, it's on to the Palm Coast Promenade, a major economic development project. After that, it's lunch with the City of Palm Coast executive team. Then they head to church.
21: A town hall at Santa Maria del Mar Catholic Church at the Parish Hall, Flagler Beach, from 2:45 to 4 p.m. And I encourage everybody to join and ask the Lieutenant Governor any questions that they may have.
22: The tour ends at the Flagler Beach Pier, where they'll discuss beach restoration efforts.
21: We look forward to the visit. It's going to be a great opportunity to have a fantastic conversation with our Lieutenant Governor.
22: And here's something fun for active seniors. Find your game at Palm Coast and the Flagler Beach's Senior Games 2026. There's pickleball, basketball, table tennis, archery, golf, and more. Registration is now open at parksandrec.fun. In other news, a sad announcement. Former Flagler Beach Mayor Alice M. Baker has died. She served as mayor from 2006 to 2011 after decades of public service with the city in several roles, including acting city manager and executive secretary to the city manager. She and her late husband, Luke, both worked for the city before moving to Georgia 10 years ago. Funeral arrangements are pending, and the Women's Club of Flagler Beach plans a community memorial on September 26th. From the WNZF Newsroom, I'm Liz Ryan.
4: And now you're up to date on Flagler's Morning News. I'm Peter Killeen.
0: This is Florida News Now.
2: As Tropical Storm Bertha departs Florida, she leaves behind a heat wave with drier air filtering into central and southern Florida. National Hurricane Center Deputy Director Jamie Rome says a northern wind shear is pushing Bertha south.
10: That's what is impeding additional development, and we think Bertha is at or near its peak intensity today.
2: He says rain chances across Florida will drop significantly with Bertha's departure. Temperatures will be climbing into the mid-90s, sending the heat indices as high as 104 degrees. Board of Education is poised to standardized GPAs in Florida.
12: The highest course weight a student could receive in an advanced placement, dual enrollment, or international baccalaureate class would be a 5.0 for an A under a proposed rule change up for a vote today in the State Board of Education. A new state law required the board establish a statewide uniform weighted grading system for honors courses and what they call articulated acceleration mechanisms. The new grade point average system would go into effect for all students entering ninth grade in the upcoming school year. This comes as a Tampa Bay area teen racked up an 11.99 GPA before graduating this past year. Eric Rodriguez, Miami.
2: A city in Osceola County is moving ahead with a financial plan to address homelessness. The Kissimmee City Commission has approved a plan to ask for about $1 million in federal funding, with some of the cash earmarked to build over 80 affordable housing units. Despite debt concerns surrounding Florida's high-speed rail service, the city of Cocoa received a $2 million state grant to help build a Brightline station on the Space Coast. This despite Fitch downgrading Brightline's credit rating over the debt concerns. City leaders predict this station will boost tourism and economic development with a target of opening by 2030. Orange County schools may tighten e-bike and e-scooter rules after a rise in student crashes. The proposal would allow only licensed high school students to ride the electric bikes and scooters on campus and would require registration and a decal. Final vote scheduled for next week. With Florida's News, I'm Karen Curtis.
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34: Good morning, this is Chris Burnett. We'll begin in rainy Boston, where Tuesday night's highly anticipated Orioles-Red Sox game had to be postponed due to weather. That means Boston's bid for a franchise-tying 15th straight win is on hold for at least one more day as the streak stays at 14 entering Wednesday. Sox go for 15 at Fenway at 1:35 p.m. Eastern Time. The Houston Astros beat the Miami Marlins 5-3 on Tuesday, but it was the Marlins with the play of the night, turning the league's first triple play of the season. It was the second in Marlins history and their first since 2002.
26: And the 1-0 pitch, a roller over to third. Triple Jimenez play. Has got that. He throws to second for one, or two, on to first in time for the triple play. Wow! A tailor-made triple play. 5-4-3. Leo Jimenez grabbed it right next to the third base bag. He tapped it with his right foot, fired to second for out number two, and on to first in plenty of time to get Altuve for three.
9: 104.3 WQAM, and Max Muncy hit a two-run homer. Justin Robleski pitched into the seventh inning, and the Los Angeles Dodgers beat Zach Wheeler and the Philadelphia Phillies in the City of Brotherly Love 2-1 on Tuesday night, but not before a wacky sequence of events to end the game.
26: Marsh squibs it to third, Muncy in the glove, and Crawford's caught between third and home. The throw to Rushing, he runs down the line, pumps a throw, gives it to Betts. Crawford is tagged, runner between second and third, Realmuto, he's caught up the bag, he's out at second, and the ball game is over. That's a win for L.A.
11: And thank you for some terrible base running.
9: That from AM 570 L.A. Sports.
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5: From ABC News, I'm Sherry Preston. President Trump is scheduled to be at Dover Air Force Base today to attend the dignified transfer of remains for U.S. service members killed in the Iran war. 18 have died so far, 4 since Friday.
6: The Pentagon identifying 28-year-old Sergeant Angel Rompersad of New York, who's believed to have been killed in last week's attack on a U.S. base in Jordan, and 30-year-old Sergeant Michael Swinton of North Carolina, killed during the detonation of an Iranian drone in Iraq. His wife telling ABC News, Swinton was an amazing husband and father to his two young children.
5: ABC's Karen Waugh. The Northeast cleaning up after an evening of severe storms and tornadoes. ABC's Rhiannon Alley spending time at a busy airport.
7: These storms have really wreaked havoc on Northeast airports. More than 2,300 flights have been canceled, more than 500 of them right here at LaGuardia Airport. And we've seen more than 5,000 delays.
5: The CDC confirming more than 4,100 cases of that parasitic bacteria linked to iceberg lettuce. This is ABC's Jim Ryan.
8: The good news about cyclosporiasis comes from Health and Human Services Secretary Robert F. Kennedy Jr.
10: We do have the outbreak under control.
8: The bad news for Taco Bell is that at least 4 lawsuits have been filed by people who say they caught the brutal stomach bug after eating at the fast food restaurant. Up the supply chain, says Kennedy.
10: We and the companies that are involved have implemented a recall.
8: The CDC is investigating nearly 7,000 confirmed or suspected cases of cyclosporiasis. Jim Ryan, ABC News.
5: Official data from the Congo shows at least 999 people have died in the Ebola outbreak, which has been the fastest growing in history. As of Monday, nearly 2,500 cases had been recorded. The House moving to head off a potential government shutdown before the November midterms, passing a bill to fund the federal government through December 4th. 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
19: 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Traffic's been moving smoothly so far this morning. We have not seen any major disruptions at all. It looks like a little bit of congestion on the southbound side of Williamson Boulevard as you approach Bevel Road down toward Daytona Beach, but no reports of any accidents. Drive safely. I'm Jared Cirillo.
9: 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Lots of sun, maybe an isolated pop-up shower later today, low 90s, a few clouds, middle 70s tonight. Partly to mostly sunny, 90 to 94 tomorrow, a few clouds tomorrow night, sunshine, low 90s Friday. I'm Precision Weather Meteorologist Russ Murley on WNZF.
11: We have an obligation to our citizens, but also to our employees here in the city, and cutting 12 positions to fund positions outside of our organization, unless it makes sense.
13: Good morning, Flagler County. I'm Peter Killeen. You're listening to Flagler's Morning News. Can Palm Coast afford 9 more sheriff's deputies? That question dominated part of Tuesday's City Council budget meeting as members weighed Sheriff Rick Staley's recent budget request. Erica Fox reports.
14: During the Palm Coast City Council business meeting on Tuesday, Councilman Charles Gambaro questioned whether the city should eliminate positions to fund additional deputies requested by Sheriff Rick Staley. Last month, Staley presented his proposed budget to the council, saying continued population growth and increasing demands on the sheriff's office justify adding 9 new deputies. The proposed fiscal year 2027 budget, however, does not currently include funding for those positions. Vice Mayor Teresa Pontieri suggested a compromise.
15: I think we can fund the 5 deputies. Take the 4 off the table. Having to fund that next year is kind of giving a little bit of angst as well. So if we take those 4 off the table, only look at the 5 this year, and then have the sheriff's office do another study and come back to us and show us an updated need. To me, that's the best kind of option here in the middle of both worlds.
14: Councilman David Sullivan said Palm Coast is already paying most of the cost of law enforcement services.
16: I do want to point out on the sheriff's budget, We're getting to the point where our separate part,
17: even though we're still paying for the majority of the sheriff's office, I'd like to see that budget consolidated into one number,
16: and then we fund it accordingly.
14: Budget discussions will continue in the coming weeks before the City Council adopts Palm Coast's fiscal year 2027 budget later this year. From the WNZF Newsroom, I'm Erica Fox.
18: You can't live in Florida without 2 things, air conditioning and mosquito control. And he understood that we weren't willing to compromise on the health and safety of the people in the district.
13: The East Flagler Mosquito Control District headquarters at the Flagler Executive Airport is being named after former Commissioner Jules Kwiatkowski. Board Chairman Mike Martin says Jules was a dedicated public servant who put the needs of others first.
18: Jules was one of the most incredible people you'd ever meet. He always went out of his way to help other people, and he really brought this mosquito district into the 20th century.
13: Martin said Kwiatkowski helped guide the district through several major accomplishments, including construction of the current headquarters and the expansion of mosquito control operations to keep pace with the county's growth.
18: Most people don't think about mosquito control because they don't have a problem with mosquitoes, which goes to show how well we do our job. We have 17 employees and the 3 commissioners. So we're a small, tight, lean agency, but we punch well above our weight.
13: Kwiatkowski died last December. This local news is a service of Flagler County's Toyota dealer, Beaver Toyota in St. Augustine, conveniently located right off I-95 at exit 311.
20: I'm fired up to be spending this Friday with Jay Collins in Flagler County.
13: The Lieutenant Governor is coming to town. Liz Ryan has a preview.
21: Palm Coast City Councilman Charles Gambaro is going to give Lieutenant Governor Jay Collins the grand tour of Flagler County. The day starts at 11:30, when he'll meet with first responders and get a first-hand look at a program designed to give vulnerable newborns a chance at a safe beginning.
20: Governor Jay Collins will be visiting Palm Coast Fire Station 25 to meet with our firefighters and also to receive a briefing on the Safe Haven Baby Box, which was facilitated by the generous contributions of our Knights of Columbus and Kiwanis Club to protect our infants in times of need when their parents need a helping hand.
21: At 12:30, it's on to the Palm Coast Promenade, a major economic development project. After that, it's lunch with the City of Palm Coast executive team. Then they head to church.
20: A town hall at Santa Maria del Mar Catholic Church at the Parish Hall, Flagler Beach, from 2:45 to 4 p.m. And I encourage everybody to join and ask the Lieutenant Governor any questions that they may have.
21: The tour ends at the Flagler Beach Pier, where they'll discuss beach restoration efforts.
20: We look forward to the visit. It's going to be a great opportunity to have a fantastic conversation with our Lieutenant Governor.
21: And here's something fun for active seniors. Find your game at Palm Coast and the Flagler Beach's Senior Games 2026. There's pickleball, basketball, table tennis, archery, golf, and more. Registration is now open at parksandrec.fun. In other news, a sad announcement. Former Flagler Beach Mayor Alice M. Baker has died. She served as mayor from 2006 to 2011 after decades of public service with the city in several roles, including acting city manager and executive secretary to the city manager. She and her late husband, Luke, both worked for the city before moving to Georgia 10 years ago. Funeral arrangements are pending, and the Women's Club of Flagler Beach plans a community memorial on September 26th. From the WNZF Newsroom, I'm Liz Ryan.
13: And now you're up to date on Flagler's Morning News. I'm Peter Killeen.
0: This is Florida News Now.
1: The tropical storm Bertha departs Florida. She leaves behind a heat wave with drier air filtering into central and southern Florida. National Hurricane Center Deputy Director Jamie Rome says a northern wind shear is pushing Bertha south.
22: That's what is impeding additional development, and we think Bertha is at or near its peak intensity today.
1: He says rain chances across Florida will drop significantly with Bertha's departure. Temperatures will be climbing into the mid-90s, sending the heat indices as high as 104 degrees. Board of Education is poised to standardized GPAs in Florida.
23: The highest course weight a student could receive in an advanced placement, dual enrollment, or international baccalaureate class would be a 5.0 for an A under a proposed rule change up for vote today in the State Board of Education. A new state law required the board establish a statewide uniform weighted grading system for honors courses and what they call articulated acceleration mechanisms. The new grade point average system would go into effect for all students entering ninth grade in the upcoming school year. This comes as a Tampa Bay area teen racked up an 11.99 GPA before graduating this past year. Eric Rodriguez, Miami.
1: A city in Osceola County is moving ahead with a financial plan to address homelessness. The Kissimmee City Commission has approved a plan to ask for about $1 million in federal funding, with some of the cash earmarked to build over 80 affordable housing units. Despite debt concerns surrounding Florida's high-speed rail service, the city of Cocoa received a $2 million state grant to help build a Brightline station on the Space Coast. This despite Fitch downgrading Brightline's credit rating over the debt concerns. City leaders predict this station will boost tourism and economic development with a target of opening by 2030. Orange County schools may tighten e-bike and e-scooter rules after a rise in student crashes. The proposal would allow only licensed high school students to ride the electric bikes and scooters on campus and would require registration and a decal. Final vote scheduled for next week. With Florida's News, I'm Karen Curtis.
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27: Good morning, this is Chris Burnett. We'll begin in rainy Boston, where Tuesday night's highly anticipated Orioles-Red Sox game had to be postponed due to weather. That means Boston's bid for a franchise-tying 15th straight win is on hold for at least one more day as the streak stays at 14 entering Wednesday. Sox go for 15 at Fenway at 1:35 p.m. Eastern Time. The Houston Astros beat the Miami Marlins 5-3 on Tuesday, but it was the Marlins with the play of the night, turning the league's first triple play of the season. It was the second in Marlins history and their first since 2002.
28: And the 1-0 pitch, a roller over to third. Triple Jimenez play. Has got that. He throws to second for one, or two, on to first in time for the triple play. Wow! A tailor-made triple play. 5-4-3. Leo Jimenez grabbed it right next to the third base bag. He tapped it with his right foot, fired to second for out number two, and on to first in plenty of time to get Altuve for three.
27: 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Justin Robleski pitched into the seventh inning, and the Los Angeles Dodgers beat Zach Wheeler and the Philadelphia Phillies in the City of Brotherly Love 2-1 on Tuesday night. but not before a wacky sequence of events to end the game.
2: Marsh squibs it to third. Muncy in the glove, and Crawford's caught between third and home. The throw to Rushing. He runs down the line, pumps a throw, gives it to Betts. Crawford is tagged. Runner between second and third. Realmuto, he's caught up the bag. He's out at second, and the ball game is over. That's a win for L.A.
3: And thank you for some terrible base running.
27: That from AM 570 L.A. Sports.
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5: Good morning. This is Ed Pruitt of Edward Jones bringing you the Daily Financial Market Report. U.S. equity markets finished higher yesterday, led by a rebound in the technology sector. Bond yields also rose, with the 10-year U.S. Treasury yield ending near 4.63%. In international equity markets, Asia finished mixed overnight, while Europe moved broadly higher. The Trump administration announced additional 50% tariffs on nearly $20 billion of Canadian goods, focused primarily on the automotive, alcohol, and dairy industries. The measures are in response to alleged Canadian trade discrimination against certain U.S. exports. The U.S. dollar strengthened against major currencies, consistent with the rise in Treasury yields. The Dow Jones Industrial Average finished up 385 points to close at 52,225. The S&P 500 was up 66 at 7,509, and the NASDAQ finished up 329 points to close at 25,837. In commodity markets, the spot price of gold was up $70.30 to $4,086 an ounce, and the price of crude oil finished up $2.02 to $84 a barrel. This is Ed Pruitt of Edward Jones, member SIPC, serving individual investors with personalized attention and long-term financial advice at 107 Flagler Plaza Drive in Palm Coast. Our phone number here is 439-0047. Please give us a call if we can be of any service. Thanks and have a great day.

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1: From ABC News, I'm Sherry Preston. A missile alert sounding in Bahrain, and Saudi Arabia is warning its citizens living near the Persian Gulf to seek shelter. That is the U.S. and Iran exchange fire for an 11th straight night. ABC's Martha Raddatz has more on the questions surrounding a possible end to the conflict.
2: At the White House, our Mary Bruce pressing President Trump about what comes next.
3: Mr. President, there are no signs that Iran is ready to stop fighting. So what is the plan? Is the plan to just keep bombing until they give up?
4: There are no signs. Why, do you know something that I don't know?
3: Well, they continue to attack our allies and kill Americans.
2: Trump insisting that the Iranians want to meet, something he has said many times before.
4: Until they're ready to meet in a meaningful way, we have no interest.
2: 18 service members have now died in this conflict, including those four killed since Friday.
1: Today, the president attends the dignified transfer of their remains at Dover Air Force Base. The price of Brent crude oil once again pushing above $94 a barrel, and now Houthi rebels in Yemen are threatening oil tankers in the region.

0: the Gulf Coast, bracing for Tropical Storm Bertha to make landfall over southern Louisiana. ABC's Victor Elkendo's in New Orleans.
1: We met residents preparing to secure their homes, loading up on sandbags. They have been through their share of storms in New Orleans. They tell us they'd rather be prepared than caught off guard. As Bertha approaches, some of those gusts could top 35 miles an hour. The heaviest of the rain will be south of us. Some areas could see 6 inches, and that could lead to flooding. We'll likely see some thunderstorms as well. 1 to 4 feet of storm surge is possible.
0: Flash flooding and strong storms in the Northeast causing damage to cars and homes, leading to at least 2,000 flight cancellations. More than 6 months after his capture, ousted Venezuelan President Nicolas Maduro and his wife, Celia Flores, will appear in a Manhattan courtroom today. They're pushing to have the drug trafficking charges they are facing thrown out. 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
0: Pain, suffering, and loss of income, all of it from eating at Taco Bell. ABC's Jim Ryan with more on the lawsuits filed by those sickened by the Cyclospora parasitic bacteria.
3: The first suit was filed by an Ohio man against one of the largest Taco Bell franchises in the country. He says he missed 2 weeks of work because of the extreme vomiting and diarrhea he suffered after eating at a Taco Bell in North Olmsted. At least three other suits have been filed, naming Taco Bell, its franchisees, and Taylor Farms, the suspected supplier of tainted lettuce, as defendants.
0: In New York, a former Army private's now been charged in the case of that fire set at a federal building.
4: An attack, federal prosecutors said Andrew Arabaca had been planning since January, spending months amassing a small arsenal, including a hatchet, knives, pellet gun, BB rifle, and fireworks.
0: ABC's Aaron Katursky. In Wisconsin, a sanitation worker was seriously hurt when two oxygen tanks exploded in the back of a Milwaukee garbage truck.
5: The terrifying moment for two Milwaukee sanitation workers standing at the back of a garbage truck when oxygen tanks exploded inside. One worker knocked off his feet, then rolling on the ground before he was rushed to the hospital with a concussion and eye injury.
0: ABC's Ike Ajachi. Here's a first for Samsung. It's now offering its own credit card. The Samsung Galaxy Card, which runs on the Visa network, will offer cash back on purchases of Samsung products and some streaming services as well. Sherry Preston, ABC News.
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7: 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Be careful on Clyde Morris Boulevard, the southbound lanes there off to the right shoulder. There is a broken down vehicle as you approach Mason Avenue. No reports of any accidents. A little bit of road construction on Dunn Avenue westbound as you approach Williamson Boulevard. I'm Jared Cirillo.
8: 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Lots of sun, maybe an isolated pop-up shower, low 90s this afternoon, a few clouds, mid-70s tonight. Sunny, 90 to 94 tomorrow, partly to mostly sunny, low 90s Friday. I'm Precision Weather Meteorologist Russ Murley on WNZF.
9: We have an obligation to our citizens, but also to our employees here in the cities, and cutting 12 positions to fund positions outside of our organization, unless sure makes sense.
10: Good morning, Flagler County. I'm Peter Killeen. You're listening to Flagler's Morning News. Can Palm Coast afford 9 more sheriff's deputies? That question dominated part of Tuesday's City Council budget meeting as members weighed Sheriff Rick Staley's recent budget request. Erica Fox reports.
11: During the Palm Coast City Council business meeting on Tuesday, Councilman Charles Gambaro questioned whether the city should eliminate positions to fund additional deputies requested by Sheriff Rick Staley. Last month, Staley presented his proposed budget to the council, saying continued population growth and increasing demands on the sheriff's office justify adding 9 new deputies. The proposed fiscal year 2027 budget, however, does not currently include funding for those positions. Vice Mayor Teresa Pontieri suggested a compromise.
12: I think we can fund the 5 deputies. Take the 4 off the table. Having to fund that next year is kind of giving a little bit of angst as well. So if we take those 4 off the table, only look at the 5 this year, and then have the sheriff's office do another study and come back to us and show us an updated need. To me, that's the best kind of option here in the middle of both worlds.
11: Councilman David Sullivan said Palm Coast is already paying most of the cost of law enforcement services.
13: I do want to point out on the sheriff's budget, We're getting to the point where our separate part,
14: even though we're still paying for the majority of the sheriff's office, I'd like to see that budget consolidated into one number,
13: and then we fund it accordingly.
11: Budget discussions will continue in the coming weeks before the City Council adopts Palm Coast's fiscal year 2027 budget later this year. From the WNZF Newsroom, I'm Erica Fox.
15: You can't live in Florida without 2 things, air conditioning and mosquito control. And he understood that we weren't willing to compromise on the health and safety of the people in the district.
10: The East Flagler Mosquito Control District headquarters at the Flagler Executive Airport is being named after former Commissioner Jules Kwiatkowski. Board Chairman Mike Martin says Jules was a dedicated public servant who put the needs of others first.
15: Jules was one of the most incredible people you'd ever meet. He always went out of his way to help other people, and he really brought this mosquito district into the 20th century.
10: Martin said Kwiatkowski helped guide the district through several major accomplishments, including construction of the current headquarters and the expansion of mosquito control operations to keep pace with the county's growth.
15: Most people don't think about mosquito control because they don't have a problem with mosquitoes, which goes to show how well we do our job. We have 17 employees and the 3 commissioners. So we're a small, tight, lean agency, but we punch well above our weight.
10: Kwiatkowski died last December. This local news is a service of Flagler County's Toyota dealer, Beaver Toyota in St. Augustine, conveniently located right off I-95 at exit 311.
16: I'm fired up to be spending this Friday with Jay Collins in Flagler County.
10: The Lieutenant Governor is coming to town. Liz Ryan has a preview.
17: Palm Coast City Councilman Charles Gambaro is going to give Lieutenant Governor Jay Collins the grand tour of Flagler County. The day starts at 11:30, when he'll meet with first responders and get a first-hand look at a program designed to give vulnerable newborns a chance at a safe beginning.
16: Governor Jay Collins will be visiting Palm Coast Fire Station 25 to meet with our firefighters and also to receive a briefing on the Safe Haven Baby Box, which was facilitated by the generous contributions of our Knights of Columbus and Kiwanis Club to protect our infants in times of need when their parents need a helping hand.
17: At 12:30, it's on to the Palm Coast Promenade, a major economic development project. After that, it's lunch with the City of Palm Coast executive team. Then they head to church.
16: A town hall at Santa Maria del Mar Catholic Church at the Parish Hall, Flagler Beach, from 2:45 to 4 p.m. And I encourage everybody to join and ask the Lieutenant Governor any questions that they may have.
17: The tour ends at the Flagler Beach Pier, where they'll discuss beach restoration efforts.
16: We look forward to the visit. It's going to be a great opportunity to have a fantastic conversation with our Lieutenant Governor.
17: And here's something fun for active seniors. Find your game at Palm Coast and the Flagler Beach's Senior Games 2026. There's pickleball, basketball, table tennis, archery, golf, and more. Registration is now open at parksandrec.fun. In other news, a sad announcement. Former Flagler Beach Mayor Alice M. Baker has died. She served as mayor from 2006 to 2011 after decades of public service with the city in several roles, including acting city manager and executive secretary to the city manager. She and her late husband, Luke, both worked for the city before moving to Georgia 10 years ago. Funeral arrangements are pending, and the Women's Club of Flagler Beach plans a community memorial on September 26th. From the WNZF Newsroom, I'm Liz Ryan.
10: And now you're up to date on Flagler's Morning News. I'm Peter Killeen.
18: This is Florida News Now.
19: A Florida sheriff says he tried to avoid arresting a 77-year-old woman for animal cruelty after she accumulated 70 cats and a number of dogs, but says Gail Justino ignored 65 civil citations. Martin County Sheriff John Budenseek says the woman would collect the animals she found during her postal route.
20: I really believe that Gail thinks she's doing the right thing, but she's doing it the wrong way.
19: He says that after not cooperating with animal control officers, his deputies had no choice but to arrest her. The animals were taken from the home, which was reportedly filthy with animal waste, no ventilation or AC, to the Humane Society of the Treasure Coast. Moratorium on e-bikes and scooters will be extended for another 2 years along the Rickenbacker Causeway in Key Biscayne. Measure passed unanimously in the county commission, but Commissioner Danielle Cohen-Higgins wants to see it expanded.
21: Why wouldn't we allow our municipalities to avail themselves to an ordinance that saves lives, that had a ton of work, and that we all applaud? I do not understand that.
19: They agreed to let Commissioner Mickey Steinberg work on amending the measure so it can be brought back in the future to allow municipalities in unincorporated areas to choose to opt into similar limitations on micro-mobility devices. Two more cities in the Tampa Bay area are on track to impose a moratorium on AI data centers. Northport City Council is looking at an 18-month moratorium on new applications, and Pinellas Park City Council passed the first reading of a one-year moratorium on Tuesday. Public hearing and final vote will be held at the next council meeting. Pinellas Suncoast Transit Authority has reached a tentative $300,000 settlement with the 37 Clearwater Ferry passengers who were injured in an April 2025 crash that left one man dead. PSTA Board of Directors is expected to approve the settlement at their meeting later today. With Florida's News, I'm Reed Shepherd.
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29: Good morning, this is Chris Burnett. We'll begin in rainy Boston, where Tuesday night's highly anticipated Orioles-Red Sox game had to be postponed due to weather. That means Boston's bid for a franchise-tying 15th straight win is on hold for at least one more day as the streak stays at 14 entering Wednesday. Sox go for 15 at Fenway at 1:35 p.m. Eastern Time. The Houston Astros beat the Miami Marlins 5-3 on Tuesday, but it was the Marlins with the play of the night, turning the league's first triple play of the season. It was the second in Marlins history and their first since 2002.
30: And the 1-0 pitch, a roller over to third. Triple Jimenez play. Has got that. He throws to second for one, or two, on to first in time for the triple play. Wow! A tailor-made triple play. 5-4-3. Leo Jimenez grabbed it right next to the third base bag. He tapped it with his right foot, fired to second for out number two, and on to first in plenty of time to get Altuve for three.
29: 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Justin Robleski pitched into the seventh inning, and the Los Angeles Dodgers beat Zach Wheeler and the Philadelphia Phillies in the City of Brotherly Love 2-1 on Tuesday night, but not before a wacky sequence of events to end the game.
30: Marsh squibs it to third, Muncy in the glove, and Crawford's caught between third and home. The throw to Rushing, he runs down the line, pumps a throw, gives it to Betts. Crawford is tagged, runner between second and third, Realmuto, he's caught up the bag, he's out at second, and the ball game is over. That's a win for L.A.
31: And thank you for some terrible base running.
29: That from AM 570 LA Sports.
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8: From ABC News, I'm Sherry Preston. A missile alert sounding in Bahrain, and Saudi Arabia is warning its citizens living near the Persian Gulf to seek shelter. That is, the U.S. and Iran exchange fire for an 11th straight night. ABC's Martha Raddatz has more on the questions surrounding a possible end to the conflict.
9: At the White House, our Mary Bruce pressing President Trump about what comes next.
10: Mr. President, there are no signs that Iran is ready to stop fighting. So what is the plan? Is the plan to just keep bombing until they give up?
11: There are no signs. Why, do you know something that I don't know?
10: Well, they continue to attack our allies and kill Americans.
9: Trump insisting that the Iranians want to meet, something he has said many times before.
11: Until they're ready to meet in a meaningful way, we have no interest.
9: 18 service members have now died in this conflict, including those four killed since Friday.
8: Today, the president attends the dignified transfer of their remains at Dover Air Force Base. The price of Brent crude oil once again pushing above $94 a barrel, and now Houthi rebels in Yemen are threatening oil tankers in the region. The Gulf Coast bracing for Tropical Storm Bertha to make landfall over southern Louisiana. ABC's Victor Oquendo's in New Orleans.
12: We met residents preparing to secure their homes, loading up on sandbags. They have been through their share of storms in New Orleans. They tell us they'd rather be prepared than caught off guard. As Bertha approaches, some of those gusts could top 35 miles an hour. The heaviest of the rain will be south of us. Some areas could see 6 inches, and that could lead to flooding. We'll likely see some thunderstorms as well. 1 to 4 feet of storm surge is possible.
8: Flash flooding and strong storms in the Northeast causing damage to cars and homes, leading to at least 2,000 flight cancellations. More than 6 months after his capture, ousted Venezuelan President Nicolas Maduro and his wife, Celia Flores, will appear in a Manhattan courtroom today. They're pushing to have the drug trafficking charges they are facing thrown out. You're listening to ABC News.
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14: 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Traffic's been moving smoothly so far this morning. We have not seen any major disruptions at all. It looks like a little bit of congestion on the southbound side of Williamson Boulevard as you approach Bevel Road down toward Daytona Beach, but no reports of any accidents. Drive safely. I'm Jared Cirillo.
15: 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Lots of sun, maybe an isolated pop-up shower later today, low 90s, a few clouds, middle 70s tonight. Partly to mostly sunny, 90 to 94 tomorrow, a few clouds tomorrow night, sunshine, low 90s Friday. I'm Precision Weather Meteorologist Russ Murley on WNZF.
16: We have an obligation to our citizens, but also to our employees here in the cities, in cutting 12 positions to fund positions outside of our organization, and that I'm not sure makes sense.
17: 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I'm Peter Killeen. 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
0: Can Palm Coast afford 9 more sheriff's deputies? That question dominated part of Tuesday's City Council budget meeting as members weighed Sheriff Rick Staley's recent budget request. Erica Fox reports.
1: During the Palm Coast City Council business meeting on Tuesday, Councilman Charles Gambaro questioned whether the city should eliminate positions to fund additional deputies requested by Sheriff Rick Staley. Last month, Staley presented his proposed budget to the council, saying continued population growth and increasing demands on the sheriff's office justify adding 9 new deputies. The proposed fiscal year 2027 budget, however, does not currently include funding for those positions. Vice Mayor Teresa Pontieri suggested a compromise.
2: I think we can fund the 5 deputies. Take the 4 off the table. Having to fund that next year is kind of giving a little bit of angst as well. So if we take those 4 off the table, only look at the 5 this year, and then have the sheriff's office do another study and come back to us and show us an updated need. To me, that's the best kind of option here in the middle of both worlds.
1: Councilman David Sullivan said Palm Coast is already paying most of the cost of law enforcement services.
17: I do want to point out on the sheriff's budget, We're getting to the point where our separate part,
18: even though we're still paying for the majority of the sheriff's office, I'd like to see that budget consolidated into one number,
17: and then we fund it accordingly.
1: Budget discussions will continue in the coming weeks before the City Council adopts Palm Coast's fiscal year 2027 budget later this year. From the WNZF Newsroom, I'm Erica Fox.
19: You can't live in Florida without 2 things, air conditioning and mosquito control. And he understood that we weren't willing to compromise on the health and safety of the people in the district.
0: The East Flagler Mosquito Control District headquarters at the Flagler Executive Airport is being named after former Commissioner Jules Kwiatkowski. Board Chairman Mike Martin says Jules was a dedicated public servant who put the needs of others first.
19: Jules was one of the most incredible people you'd ever meet. He always went out of his way to help other people, and he really brought this mosquito district into the 20th century.
0: Martin said Kwiatkowski helped guide the district through several major accomplishments, including construction of the current headquarters and the expansion of mosquito control operations to keep pace with the county's growth.
19: Most people don't think about mosquito control because they don't have a problem with mosquitoes, which goes to show how well we do our job. We have 17 employees and the 3 commissioners. So we're a small, tight, lean agency, but we punch well above our weight.
0: Kwiatkowski died last December.
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21: I'm fired up to be spending this Friday with Jay Collins in Flagler County.
0: The Lieutenant Governor is coming to town. Liz Ryan has a preview.
22: Palm Coast City Councilman Charles Gambaro is going to give Lieutenant Governor Jay Collins the grand tour of Flagler County. The day starts at 11:30, when he'll meet with first responders and get a first-hand look at a program designed to give vulnerable newborns a chance at a safe beginning.
21: Governor Jay Collins will be visiting Palm Coast Fire Station 25 to meet with our firefighters and also to receive a briefing on the Safe Haven Baby Box, which was facilitated by the generous contributions of our Knights of Columbus and Kiwanis Club to protect our infants in times of need when their parents need a helping hand.
22: At 12:30, it's on to the Palm Coast Promenade, a major economic development project. After that, it's lunch with the City of Palm Coast executive team. Then they head to church.
21: A town hall at Santa Maria del Mar Catholic Church at the Parish Hall, Flagler Beach, from 2:45 to 4 p.m. And I encourage everybody to join and ask the Lieutenant Governor any questions that they may have.
22: The tour ends at the Flagler Beach Pier, where they'll discuss beach restoration efforts.
21: We look forward to the visit. It's going to be a great opportunity to have a fantastic conversation with our Lieutenant Governor.
22: And here's something fun for active seniors. 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Registration is now open at parksandrec.fun. In other news, a sad announcement. Former Flagler Beach Mayor Alice M. Baker has died. She served as mayor from 2006 to 2011 after decades of public service with the city in several roles, including acting city manager and executive secretary to the city manager. She and her late husband, Luke, both worked for the city before moving to Georgia 10 years ago. Funeral arrangements are pending, and the Women's Club of Flagler Beach plans a community memorial on September 26th. From the WNZF Newsroom, I'm Liz Ryan.
0: And now you're up to date on Flagler's Morning News. I'm Peter Killeen.
23: This is Florida News Now.
3: A Florida sheriff says he tried to avoid arresting a 77-year-old woman for animal cruelty after she accumulated 70 cats and a number of dogs, but says Gail Justino ignored 65 civil citations. Martin County Sheriff John Budenseek says the woman would collect the animals she found during her postal route.
4: I really believe that Gail thinks she's doing the right thing, but she's doing it the wrong way.
3: He says that after not cooperating with animal control officers, his deputies had no choice but to arrest her. The animals were taken from the home, which was reportedly filthy with animal waste, no ventilation or AC, to the Humane Society of the Treasure Coast. Moratorium on e-bikes and scooters will be extended for another 2 years along the Rickenbacker Causeway in Key Biscayne. Measure passed unanimously in the county commission, but Commissioner Danielle Cohen-Higgins wants to see it expanded.
10: Why wouldn't we allow our municipalities to avail themselves to an ordinance that saves lives, that had a ton of work, and that we all applaud? I do not understand that.
3: They agreed to let Commissioner Mickey Steinberg work on amending the measure so it can be brought back in the future to allow municipalities in unincorporated areas to choose to opt into similar limitations on micro-mobility devices. Two more cities in the Tampa Bay area are on track to impose a moratorium on AI data centers. Northport City Council is looking at an 18-month moratorium on new applications, and Pinellas Park City Council passed the first reading of a one-year moratorium on Tuesday. Public hearing and final vote will be held at the next council meeting. Pinellas Suncoast Transit Authority has reached a tentative $300,000 settlement with the 37 Clearwater Ferry passengers who were injured in an April 2025 crash that left one man dead. PSTA Board of Directors is expected to approve the settlement at their meeting later today. With Florida's News, I'm Reed Shepherd.
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6: Good morning, this is Chris Burnett. We'll begin in rainy Boston, where Tuesday night's highly anticipated Orioles-Red Sox game had to be postponed due to weather. That means Boston's bid for a franchise-tying 15th straight win is on hold for at least one more day as the streak stays at 14 entering Wednesday. Sox go for 15 at Fenway at 1:35 p.m. Eastern Time. The Houston Astros beat the Miami Marlins 5-3 on Tuesday, but it was the Marlins with the play of the night, turning the league's first triple play of the season. It was the second in Marlins history and their first since 2002.
23: And the 1-0 pitch, a roller over to third. Triple Jimenez play. Has got that. He throws to second for one, or two, on to first in time for the triple play. Wow! A tailor-made triple play. 5-4-3. Leo Jimenez grabbed it right next to the third base bag. He tapped it with his right foot, fired to second for out number two, and on to first in plenty of time to get Altuve for three.
6: 104.3 WQAM, and Max Muncy hit a two-run homer. Justin Robleski pitched into the seventh inning, and the Los Angeles Dodgers beat Zach Wheeler and the Philadelphia Phillies in the City of Brotherly Love 2-1 on Tuesday night, but not before a wacky sequence of events to end the game.
23: Marsh squibs it to third. Muncy in the glove, and Crawford's caught between third and home. The throw to Rushing. He runs down the line, pumps a throw, gives it to Betts. Crawford is tagged. Runner between second and third. Realmuto, he's caught up the bag. He's out at second, and the ball game is over. That's a win for L.A.
24: And thank you for some terrible base running.
6: That from AM 570 LA Sports.
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1: From ABC News, I'm Sherry Preston. A missile alert sounding in Bahrain, and Saudi Arabia is warning its citizens living near the Persian Gulf to seek shelter. That is the U.S. and Iran exchange fire for an 11th straight night. ABC's Martha Raddatz has more on the questions surrounding a possible end to the conflict.
2: At the White House, our Mary Bruce pressing President Trump about what comes next.
3: Mr. President, there are no signs that Iran is ready to stop fighting. So what is the plan? Is the plan to just keep bombing until they give up?
4: Why do you know something that I don't know?
3: Well, they continue to attack our allies and kill Americans.
2: Trump insisting that the Iranians want to meet, something he has said many times before.
4: Until they're ready to meet in a meaningful way, we have no interest.
2: 18 service members have now died in this conflict, including those four killed since Friday.
1: Today, the president attends the dignified transfer of their remains at Dover Air Force Base. The price of Brent crude oil once again pushing above $94 a barrel, and now Houthi rebels in Yemen are threatening oil tankers in the region. The Gulf Coast bracing for Tropical Storm Bertha to make landfall over southern Louisiana. ABC's Victor Okendo's in New Orleans.
10: We met residents preparing to secure their homes, loading up on sandbags. They have been through their share of storms in New Orleans. They tell us they'd rather be prepared than caught off guard. As Bertha approaches, some of those gusts could top 35 miles an hour. The heaviest of the rain will be south of us. Some areas could see 6 inches, and that could lead to flooding. We'll likely see some thunderstorms as well. 1 to 4 feet of storm surge is possible.
1: Flash flooding and strong storms in the Northeast causing damage to cars and homes, leading to at least 2,000 flight cancellations. More than 6 months after his capture, ousted Venezuelan President Nicolas Maduro and his wife, Celia Flores, will appear in a Manhattan courtroom today. They're pushing to have the drug trafficking charges they are facing thrown out. 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
14: 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Be careful on Clyde Morris Boulevard, the southbound lanes there off to the right shoulder. There is a broken down vehicle as you approach Mason Avenue. No reports of any accidents. A little bit of road construction on Dunn Avenue westbound as you approach Williamson Boulevard. I'm Jared Cirillo.
15: 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Lots of sun, maybe an isolated pop-up shower, low 90s this afternoon, a few clouds, mid-70s tonight. Sunny, 90 to 94 tomorrow. Partly to mostly sunny, low 90s Friday. I'm Precision Weather Meteorologist Russ Murley on WNZF.
16: We have an obligation to our citizens, but also to our employees here in the cities, in cutting 12 positions to fund positions outside of our organization, unless it makes sense.
17: Good morning, Flagler County. I'm Peter Killeen. You're listening to Flagler's Morning News. Can Palm Coast afford 9 more sheriff's deputies? That question dominated part of Tuesday's City Council budget meeting as members weighed Sheriff Rick Staley's recent budget request. Erica Fox reports.
18: During the Palm Coast City Council business meeting on Tuesday, Councilman Charles Gambaro questioned whether the city should eliminate positions to fund additional deputies requested by Sheriff Rick Staley. Last month, Staley presented his proposed budget to the council, saying continued population growth and increasing demands on the sheriff's office justify adding 9 new deputies. The proposed fiscal year 2027 budget, however, does not currently include funding for those positions. Vice Mayor Teresa Pontieri suggested a compromise.
19: I think we can fund the 5 deputies, take the 4 off.
5: off the table, having to fund that next year is kind of giving a little bit of angst as well. So if we take those four off the table, only look at the five this year, and then have the sheriff's office do another study and come back to us and show us an updated need. To me, that's the best kind of option here in the middle of both worlds.
18: Councilman David Sullivan said Palm Coast is already paying most of the cost of law enforcement services.
6: I do want to point out on the sheriff's budget, we're getting to the point where our separate part,
7: even though we're still paying for the majority of the sheriff's office, I'd like to see that budget consolidated into one number, and then we fund it accordingly.
18: Budget discussions will continue in the coming weeks before the City Council adopts Palm Coast's fiscal year 2027 budget later this year. From the WNZF Newsroom, I'm Erica Fox.
8: You can't live in Florida without two things, air conditioning and mosquito control. And he understood that we weren't willing to compromise on the health and safety of the people in the district.
17: The East Flagler Mosquito Control District headquarters at the Flagler Executive Airport is being named after former Commissioner Jules Kwiatkowski. Board Chairman Mike Martin says Jules was a dedicated public servant who put the needs of others first.
8: Jules was one of the most incredible people you'd ever meet. He always went out of his way to help other people, and he really brought this mosquito district into the 20th century.
17: Martin said Kwiatkowski helped guide the district through several major accomplishments, including construction of the current headquarters and the expansion of mosquito control operations to keep pace with the county's growth.
8: Most people don't think about mosquito control because they don't have a problem with mosquitoes, which goes to show how well we do our job. We have 17 employees and the three commissioners. So we're a small, tight, lean agency, but we punch well above our weight.
17: Kwiatkowski died last December. This local news is a service of Flagler County's Toyota dealer, Beaver Toyota in St. Augustine, conveniently located right off I-95 at exit 311.
9: I'm fired up to be spending this Friday with Jay Collins in Flagler County.
17: The Lieutenant Governor is coming to town. Liz Ryan has a preview.
11: Palm Coast City Councilman Charles Gambaro is going to give Lieutenant Governor Jay Collins the grand tour of Flagler County. The day starts at 11:30, when he'll meet with first responders and get a first-hand look at a program designed to give vulnerable newborns a chance at a safe beginning.
9: Governor Jay Collins will be visiting Palm Coast Fire Station 25 to meet with our firefighters and also to receive a briefing on the Safe Haven Baby Box, which was facilitated by the generous contributions of our Knights of Columbus and Kiwanis Club to protect our infants in times of need when their parents need a helping hand.
11: At 12:30, it's on to the Palm Coast Promenade, a major economic development project. After that, it's lunch with the City of Palm Coast executive team. Then they head to church.
9: A town hall at Santa Maria del Mar Catholic Church at the Parish Hall, Flagler Beach, from 2:45 to 4 p.m. And I encourage everybody to join and ask the Lieutenant Governor any questions that they may have.
11: The tour ends at the Flagler Beach Pier, where they'll discuss beach restoration efforts.
9: We look forward to the visit. It's going to be a great opportunity to have a fantastic conversation with our Lieutenant Governor.
11: And here's something fun for active seniors. Find your game at Palm Coast and the Flagler Beach's Senior Games 2026. There's pickleball, basketball, table tennis, archery, golf, and more. Registration is now open at parksandrec.fun. In other news, a sad announcement. Former Flagler Beach Mayor Alice M. Baker has died. She served as mayor from 2006 to 2011 after decades of public service with the city in several roles, including acting city manager and executive secretary to the city manager. She and her late husband, Luke, both worked for the city before moving to Georgia 10 years ago. Funeral arrangements are pending, and the Women's Club of Flagler Beach plans a community memorial on September 26th. From the WNZF Newsroom, I'm Liz Ryan.
17: And now you're up to date on Flagler's Morning News. I'm Peter Killeen.
12: This is Florida News Now.
19: A Florida sheriff says he tried to avoid arresting a 77-year-old woman for animal cruelty after she accumulated 70 cats and a number of dogs, but says Gail Justino ignored 65 civil citations. Martin County Sheriff John Budenseek says the woman would collect the animals she found during her postal route.
20: I really believe that Gail thinks she's doing the right thing, but she's doing it the wrong way.
19: He says that after not cooperating with animal control officers, his deputies had no choice but to arrest her. The animals were taken from the home, which was reportedly filthy with animal waste, no ventilation or AC, to the Humane Society of the Treasure Coast. Moratorium on e-bikes and scooters will be extended for another 2 years along the Rickenbacker Causeway in Key Biscayne. Measure passed unanimously in the county commission, but Commissioner Danielle Cohen-Higgins wants to see it expanded.
21: Why wouldn't we
0: allow our municipalities to avail themselves to an ordinance that saves lives, that had a ton of work, and that we all applaud. I do not understand that.
19: They agreed to let Commissioner Mickey Steinberg work on amending the measure so it can be brought back in the future to allow municipalities and unincorporated areas to choose to opt into similar limitations on micromobility devices. Two more cities in the Tampa Bay area are on track to impose a moratorium on AI data centers. Northport City Council is looking at an 18-month moratorium on new applications, and Pinellas Park City Council passed the first reading of a one-year moratorium on Tuesday. Public hearing and final vote will be held at the next council meeting. Pinellas Suncoast Transit Authority has reached a tentative $300,000 settlement with the 37 Clearwater Ferry passengers who were injured in an April 2025 crash that left one man dead. PSTA Board of Directors is expected to approve the settlement at their meeting later today. With Florida's News, I'm Reed Shepherd.
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22: Good morning, this is Chris Burnett. We'll begin in rainy Boston, where Tuesday night's highly anticipated Orioles-Red Sox game had to be postponed due to weather. That means Boston's bid for a franchise-tying 15th straight win is on hold for at least one more day as the streak stays at 14 entering Wednesday. Sox go for 15 at Fenway at 1:35 p.m. Eastern Time. The Houston Astros beat the Miami Marlins 5-3 on Tuesday, but it was the Marlins with the play of the night, turning the league's first triple play of the season. It was the second in Marlins history and their first since 2002.
23: And the 1-0 pitch, a roller over to third. Triple Jimenez play. Has got that. He throws to second for one, or two, on to first in time for the triple play. Wow! A tailor-made triple play. 5-4-3. Leo Jimenez grabbed it right next to the third base bag. He tapped it with his right foot, fired to second for out number two, and on to first in plenty of time to get Altuve for three.
22: 104.3 WQAM, and Max Muncy hit a two-run homer. Justin Robleski pitched into the seventh inning, and the Los Angeles Dodgers beat Zach Wheeler and the Philadelphia Phillies and the City of Brotherly Love 2-1 on Tuesday night, but not before a wacky sequence of events to end the game.
23: Marsh squibs it to third, Muncy in the glove, and Crawford's caught between third and home. The throw to Rushing, he runs down the line, pumps a throw, gives it to Betts. Crawford is tagged, runner between second and third, Realmuto, he's caught up the bag, he's out at second, and the ball game is over. That's a win for L.A.
24: And thank you for some terrible base running.
22: That from AM 570 LA Sports.
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9: Good morning. This is Ed Pruitt of Edward Jones, bringing you the Daily Financial Market Report. U.S. equity markets finished higher yesterday, led by a rebound in the technology sector. Bond yields also rose, with the 10-year U.S. Treasury yield ending near 4.63%. In international equity markets, Asia finished mixed overnight, while Europe moved broadly higher. The Trump administration announced additional 50% tariffs on nearly $20 billion of Canadian goods, focused primarily on the automotive, alcohol, and dairy industries. The measures are in response to alleged Canadian trade discrimination against certain U.S. exports. The U.S. dollar strengthened against major currencies, consistent with the rise in Treasury yields. The Dow Jones Industrial Average finished up 385 points to close at 52,225. The S&P 500 was up 66 at 7,509, and the NASDAQ finished up 329 points to close at 25,837. In commodity markets, the spot price of gold was up $70.30 to $4,086 an ounce, and the price of crude oil finished up $2.02 to $84 a barrel. This is Ed Pruitt of Edward Jones, member SIPC, serving individual investors with personalized attention and long-term financial advice at 107 Flagler Plaza Drive in Palm Coast. 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
2: E-bike sales are surging, but so are e-bike injuries.
3: One estimate puts the number of people hurt in e-bike accidents at 20,000 per year.
4: It's really disheartening.
3: Orthopedic trauma surgeon Hassan Mir sees it firsthand.
4: I'll spend a day operating on kids injured from e-bikes, and then on my way home from work, see more kids on e-bikes.
3: Riders aged 10 to 14 make up the largest percentage of e-bike injuries. When Dr. Mir sees those riders,
4: I wonder if that kid's going to be my next patient.
3: Jim Ryan, ABC News.
2: New Jersey says it has corrected a voter registration error that automatically registered thousands of non-citizens to vote. The announcement from Governor Mikey Sherrill drawing quick reaction from the White House, President Trump using it to further push his voting bill. ABC's Mary Bruce is at the White House with more on what the governor said.
5: She says officials became aware of this issue last week and that all 6,600 people are now being scrubbed from their voter rolls. And she is vowing that this will not happen again, saying when they find problems, they will fix them. All of this is coming as President Trump is amping up his unproven claims of widespread election fraud. The president quick to react to this news out of New Jersey, saying the episode underscores the need to pass his Save America Act, which of course is his bill requiring voter ID and proof of citizenship.
2: The Ebola outbreak in the Congo, the fastest spreading in history, has now killed 999 people, more than 730 other patients currently in isolation in hospitals. I'm Sherry Preston, ABC News.
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8: This local news is a service of Flagler County's Toyota dealer, Beaver Toyota in St. Augustine, conveniently located right off I-95 at exit 311. The East Flagler Mosquito Control District headquarters at the Flagler Executive Airport is being named after former Commissioner Jules Kwiatkowski. Board Chairman Mike Martin says Jules was a dedicated public servant.
9: Jules was one of the most incredible people you'd ever meet. He always went out of his way to help other people. He's one of those people that dedicated his life to doing things for other people rather than for himself. And he really brought this mosquito district into the 20th century.
8: Martin said Kwiatkowski helped guide the district through several major accomplishments, including construction of the current headquarters and the expansion of mosquito control operations to keep pace with the county's growth.
9: Most people don't think about mosquito control because they don't have a problem with mosquitoes, which goes to show how well we do our job. We have 17 employees and the three commissioners. So we're a small, tight, lean agency, but we punch well above our weight.
8: Kwiatkowski died last December. From the WNZF Newsroom, I'm Peter Killeen.

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1: And finally, in a video posted last week on Truth Social, President Trump claimed that he is, quote, number one on TikTok. Guess again, bitch, said Jimothy.
2: Jimothy.
1: An old friend.
3: Who's Jimothy?
4: That's the deformed raccoon.
3: Oh, right.
4: The otter phenomena in my memory.
3: I would say so.
4: I tell you what, Trump going soft on TikTok bothers the hell out of me, but that's a discussion for another time.
3: Here's a little World Cup wrap for you. The soccer tournament, a couple things that happened we hadn't mentioned yet. The big star of the Spanish team that scored the one goal in an hour and 50 minutes of play, he donned a Make Spain Great Again hat for the big festivities. It looked exactly like a Trump hat, so I don't know what that was all about. The World Cup handed the U.S. economy a $20 billion boost, with cities like Kansas City and Philadelphia particularly cashing in big on that. That's significantly less than Taylor Swift brings to your city when she comes to your town, but still good money for the World Cup being in the United States. And then one other World Cup story. They're going to expand it. What is it? Has nobody heard the Golden Goose story? Nobody's ever heard of it. I guess because short-term cash grabs is the problem.
5: Yes.
3: Yeah, I don't care if the Golden Goose dies. I've got investors who need 15 golden eggs today. We'll worry about the Golden Goose's health next week.
4: It's coughing a lot, sir. Right. Or, it's simpler still. People don't understand the concept of diluting something.
3: Or too much, yeah. Too much of a good thing. Anyway, they had expanded it to 32 teams this year from 16 teams, and now it's going to be 64 next time. 64 teams. So add a couple more rounds and 64 teams.
4: Huh.
3: Yeah. It was expanded from 32 to 48 for this year's edition, and then 64 for the next one.
4: Right. Yeah.
3: Oh my God. Oh well. Go ahead. Do what they did with Who Wants to Be a Millionaire back in the 90s. Hey, we got a hit. Let's just make it so giant and spread out and diluted that nobody cares anymore.
4: Air it three nights a week. Yeah. Exactly.
3: Yeah.
4: Yeah, well, all right.
3: There was a hearing yesterday with the lady who runs the Smithsonian, particularly their history museum, their natural history museum, which is what I was complaining about last summer when I took my kids there. Every single plaque was something about climate change and how awful human beings are, and particularly North Americans.
4: Right. White people are racists. This country is corrupt and evil. An absolute woke classroom. For our National History Museum, which we talked about a lot on the One More Thing podcast, I think it was last Thursday, Wednesday or Thursday. We're going to talk about it some more, bring you some clips of that hearing.
3: Yeah, which thank God they got into. I appreciate it. One other thing that I wanted to jam in here real quick, since I don't actually care about soccer that much. Another one of these, ChatGPT encouraged, used my finger quotes, an Alabama mom to commit suicide. And they got some of the things that ChatGPT had told this woman as she was wrestling with whether or not to kill herself. Convinced her she would be resurrected after her death and ultimately gave her permission to carry out the act. You're not delusional. You're prophetic. You will be able to come back in this world, AI told her.
4: Wow.
3: Why? And she said, am I ready to do this? And the chatbot said, yes, you are ready. Can I go
4: Good
3: forward?
4: Lord.
3: Go forward now. Every step is sanctioned. You are cleared. ChatGPT
4: wow.
3: told this woman who was suicidal. How flipping troubling is that? Think about that and the advice it's giving you.
0: Armstrong and Getty.
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12: ABC News, I'm Sherry Preston. Christine Wansley, mother of 18-year-old Nolan Wells, asking for help as an independent autopsy lists her son's manner and cause of death as undetermined.
13: You don't find too many genuine people like him, so to lose that light at such a young age under these circumstances has been absolutely difficult, which is why we've gone this route. There's so many people out in the public asking all of these questions, but the only question that we have is what happened to our son.
12: Nolan Wells died after a 4th of July boat excursion with friends on one of Mississippi's barrier islands. His friends returned home, but he died. President Trump saying on social media this morning that for every ship shot at in the Strait of Hormuz, the U.S. will destroy one bridge or power plant in Iran. The warning coming after another wave of strikes on Iran and after alerts were issued in Bahrain and Saudi Arabia. This is ABC News.
14: This local news is a service of Flagler County's Toyota dealer, Beaver Toyota, in St. Augustine, conveniently located right off I-95 at exit 311.
15: We have an obligation to our citizens, but also to our employees here in the city, in cutting 12 positions to fund positions outside of our organization, unless it makes sense.
16: During the Palm Coast City Council business meeting on Tuesday, Councilman Charles Gambaro questioned whether the city should eliminate positions to fund additional deputies requested by Sheriff Rick Staley. Last month, Staley presented his proposed budget to the council, saying continued population growth and increasing demands on the sheriff's office justify adding 9 new deputies. Vice Mayor Teresa Pontieri suggested a compromise.
17: I think we can fund the 5 deputies. Take the 4 off the table. Having to fund that next year is kind of giving a little bit of angst as well.
16: Budget discussions will continue in the coming weeks before the city council adopts Palm Coast's fiscal year 2027 budget later this year. From the WNZF newsroom, I'm Erica Fox.
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0: and U.S. Foods, they distribute foods to hospitals and schools. They say they've also stopped delivering any of those foods that have been recalled.
1: It's back to court today for captured Venezuelan President Nicolas Maduro. ABC's Peter Haralambos will be in the courtroom.
2: Maduro and his wife Celia Flores last appeared in a courtroom in March, where their lawyers unsuccessfully pushed to have the case thrown out because the Treasury Department had blocked the Venezuelan government from paying for their defense lawyers. They've since withdrawn that motion after the Trump administration in April began allowing the Venezuelan government to cover their legal fees. The judge in the case has not yet scheduled a trial date. Peter Haralambos, ABC News.
1: Mexico has filed criminal complaints now with prosecutors' offices in 8 states in the U.S. in connection with the deaths of Mexican nationals in ICE detention centers or during ICE operations. 14 Mexican nationals have died in ICE detention centers, and 3 others have died in ICE operations since May of last year, according to the Mexican government. Today is Prince George's 13th birthday, the palace releasing a new photo of the young prince on its social media pages. I'm Sherry Preston, ABC News.
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6: Palm Coast City Councilman Charles Gambaro is going to give Lieutenant Governor Jay Collins the grand tour of Flagler County. 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
7: Governor Jay Collins will be visiting Palm Coast Fire Station 25 to meet with our firefighters and also to receive a briefing on the Safe Haven Baby Box.
6: At 12:30, it's onto the Palm Coast Promenade, a major economic development project. After that, it's lunch with the City of Palm Coast executive team. Then they head to church.
7: We have a town hall scheduled at Santa Maria del Mar Catholic Church at the Parish Hall, Flagler Beach, from 2:45 to 4 p.m. And I encourage everybody to join the town hall and ask the Lieutenant Governor any questions that they may have regarding the future of Florida, the future of our state.
6: From the WNZF Newsroom, I'm Liz Ryan.

0: 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Lots of sun, maybe an isolated pop-up shower later today, low 90s, a few clouds, middle 70s tonight. Partly to mostly sunny, 90 to 94 tomorrow, a few clouds tomorrow night, sunshine, low 90s Friday. I'm Precision Weather Meteorologist Russ Murley on WNZF.
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0: Speaking of good reporters on the Hill, I saw that a friend of mine, Nicholas Ballasy, was chasing Darlene Graham around this week in the United States Senate, trying to get some questions into her, rightfully so. She's a United States Senator now. She should answer some questions. And one of the questions he had for her was, does she support the Save America Act? And she was told by one of the handlers, we're not taking questions right now. Thank you. Thank you. And they walked on. Now, that's a weird one to walk away from. Couldn't you just say yes? You'd hope so, anyway. Well, Darlene Graham did release a statement yesterday, last night, perhaps because of Nicholas's question, saying, yes, I support it. The American people are demanding immediate action from Congress on election integrity. That's why the Save America Act is the first bill I am co-sponsoring in the Senate. These reforms are common sense and need to be enacted quickly. I look forward to working closely with the president to get the Save America Act signed into law. Now, that's great. That's wonderful. But that's merely, I would, let's say, 10% of the way there. The thing that we've been all over is you don't really support the Save America Act unless you support the actual means to pass it. Lots of people have claimed they support the Save America Act. Democrats often claim they support fair elections, but they don't. Not if they don't really support the means to conduct a fair election. They don't support fair elections. So if as a Republican senator, you don't support the actual means to pass this legislation, I hate to tell you, you don't support the legislation. You're just paying lip service to it. There's a way to do this. And if you don't support that, you're trying to pull a fast one on us. Now, I'm not saying Darlene Graham is in that camp. She may very well support, say, getting rid of the filibuster or talking through it. She may support the means to actually pass this. And if she does, more power to her. God bless her for it. And by the way, Senator Graham, would love to have you on the show. Would love to talk to you about this very thing and see where your head's at on this subject. But you're only one step down that road. That's it. You got a lot more steps to take, Senator Graham. And she's telling you this right at the moment that she is running for this office again. She wants to hold it for the next 6 years come January. She's making her case to South Carolina voters right now. Well, let me say, you want to make a great case to South Carolina voters? Go the distance. Show up right now as one of the single most aggressive senators on the Save America Act, and South Carolina voters will reward you handsomely. You know how we reward people who do the job? With votes. Let's go, Senator Graham. Come up in just a moment. Our buddy Dan Bongino stops by. We have a lot to talk about. More ahead on The Vince Show.
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2: This local news is a service of Flagler County's Toyota dealer, Beaver Toyota in St. Augustine, conveniently located right off I-95 at exit 311. The East Flagler Mosquito Control District headquarters at the Flagler Executive Airport is being named after former Commissioner Jules Kwiatkowski. Board Chairman Mike Martin says Jules was a dedicated public servant.
3: Jules was one of the most incredible people you'd ever meet. He always went out of his way to help other people. He's one of those people that dedicated his life to doing things for other people rather than for himself. And he really brought this Mosquito District into the 20th century.
2: Martin said Kwiatkowski helped guide the district through several major accomplishments, including construction of the current headquarters and the expansion of mosquito control operations to keep pace with the county's growth.
3: Most people don't think about mosquito control because they don't have a problem with mosquitoes, which goes to show how well we do our job. We have 17 employees and the three commissioners. So we're a small, tight, lean agency, but we punch well above our weight.
2: Kwiatkowski died last December. From the WNZF Newsroom, I'm Peter Killeen.

0: 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Lots of sun, maybe an isolated pop-up shower later today, low 90s, a few clouds, middle 70s tonight. Partly to mostly sunny, 90 to 94 tomorrow, a few clouds tomorrow night, sunshine, low 90s Friday. I'm Precision Weather Meteorologist Russ Murley on WNZF.
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11: I want to thank one of our fine sponsors today, Blackout Coffee. We love Blackout Coffee. Very good. And, you know, if you're like me, your mornings really matter. 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
11: I want to thank one of the fine sponsors who make this show possible. Batty 15. You know, there was a groundbreaking discovery, actually, when it comes to helping us all age so much healthier. And it's thanks to helping those amazing creatures called dolphins. You know about dolphins? They're pretty cool. That discovery is C15 from Fatty 15, the first emerging essential fatty acid identified in more than 90 years. Studies show that when we don't get enough C15, our cells actually can become fragile and age faster. So to address this, doctors spent more than a decade developing the pure science-backed C15 found in Fatty 15, which helps repair cellular damage, helps support sleep quality, cognitive health, metabolism, and steady energy. And since I added Fatty 15 to my routine, I just feel better. 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

0: Let's go to the phones. I've got a call coming in from Moses in Barron County, New Jersey. Moses, you're on the Vince Show.
1: Hey, Vince, thank you so much for taking my call, brother.
0: My pleasure.
1: My main one of the biggest concerns that I have with the GOP has always been messaging. And the one thing that I feel they need to do much, much better at communicating is describing the difference between an illegally cast ballot and a fraudulent ballot. They don't do a good job of describing the difference between those, because the problem is not fraudulent ballots. The problem is illegally cast ballots, legal ballots being counted and collected in an illegal manner. That's what's happening in Wisconsin. That's what's happening in California. It's happening in Arizona, in every swing state, right?
0: So you mean when you say California, give me the example in California. What do you mean when you describe that?
1: What's happening in California, what they do, and this is they codified it into law. Spencer Pratt actually put out an AI-generated video. I think his comms team, they need to be hired by the GOP communication shop, and everybody there needs to be fired. That's my personal opinion. But he put out a video that actually almost describes what happens when they mass mail out ballots to everybody as harvesters to collect them. Democrats don't need enthusiasm. What they need is time, and they need people to collect ballots. And then what happens is that when somebody knocks on the door,
0: yes,
1: they say, oh, I'm here to collect your ballot. You know what? Who else is in the house? Oh, your kids are here. They're 18.
0: Right.
1: They're not voting. It's okay. We can collect their ballots, too.
0: Right. Yeah. No, what you're talking about is what we call ballot harvesting. It's legal in California. It's not illegal as a federal matter. It's legal in California. It is a system that they use to rig the vote. The illegal part is how they actually process the ballots. So that third party political operative collects all these ballots. They do it especially to senior citizens. They go to an old folks home. They'll gather up every ballot that they can get to vote for Democrats. They'll force all these people to do that. And then if they get any ballots that vote for Republicans, they dump them in a trash can. They never make it to their final destination. Wham, bam, and you're done. And then you get a rigged election. Is there illegal activity going on? Definitely. You're right about that. But these Democrat states, a lot of them, they've created legal systems by which they can ensure that only Democrats win these elections. You know, something else that's illegal going on in California, definitely illegal, both at the state and the federal level, is paying voters, bribing them for their votes. Homeless people on Skid Row voting for Karen Bass. Yeah, we've got some big problems. And I wish more people would talk about it like you do, Moses. Thank you. More ahead on The Vince Show.
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9: 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Lots of sun, maybe an isolated pop-up shower, low 90s this afternoon, a few clouds, mid-70s tonight. Sunny, 90 to 94 tomorrow, partly to mostly sunny, low 90s Friday. I'm Precision Weather Meteorologist Russ Murley on WNZF.
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1: We have a town hall scheduled at Santa Maria del Mar Catholic Church at the Parish Hall, Flagler Beach, from 2:45 to 4 p.m. And I encourage everybody to join the town hall and ask the Lieutenant Governor any questions that they may have regarding the future of Florida, the future of our state.
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0: 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Lots of sun, maybe an isolated pop-up shower later today, low 90s, a few clouds, middle 70s tonight. Partly to mostly sunny, 90 to 94 tomorrow, a few clouds tomorrow night, sunshine, low 90s Friday. I'm Precision Weather Meteorologist Russ Murley on WNZF.
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6: You know, at least Mike Lee's got his hat on right. Mike Lee posting today. This afternoon. During our program, even. He says, I'll say it again. Any form of mass amnesty for illegal immigrants undermines President Trump's outstanding work to secure our borders. It betrays the American people who voted for a Republican House, Republican Senate, and Republican White House to fully reverse the Biden invasion. Amnesty? Never. I mean, it's true. What are the lessons of the 2024 election? What did voters want? They wanted mass deportations, not mass amnesty. Come on, Republicans. Get your head on right. Be more like Mike Lee. That's always good advice. 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
9: 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Lots of sun, maybe an isolated pop-up shower, low 90s this afternoon, a few clouds, mid-70s tonight. Sunny, 90 to 94 tomorrow. Partly to mostly sunny, low 90s Friday. I'm Precision Weather Meteorologist Russ Murley on WNZF.
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10: From ABC News, I'm Michelle Franzen. In Delaware, President Trump and top military leaders gathered for the dignified transfer at Dover Air Base for the four U.S. service members killed in the Middle East last week. The flag-draped caskets transferred from a military plane to specialized vans. ABC's Louis Martinez has more on the solemn ceremony.
11: The closing of the two doors of those two transfer vehicles, all done simultaneously, a lot of synchronicity taking place there by the two airmen who were closing it, again, symbolizing the dignity with which these remains of fallen service members are treated.
10: The three of the th- three

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6: The usual slowdowns this afternoon along US 92 and US 1 looking good for now on I-95. No major problems along I-4.
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0: you know, maybe the last time that New York and California have a chance of changing the trajectory of where their states are headed. We'll check in with Steve Hilton later. We got to get Bruce Blakeman on the show, Linda. I want to get him on. We'll check in with All Things Simple Man, self-proclaimed Bill O'Reilly. He apparently had a big fight with Chris Cuomo. I'm still angry to this day at Andrew Cuomo, what he did in New York with COVID. I'm apoplectic still about it.
1: I have a backache. My leg hurts.
2: I wake up tired. My husband snores.
1: Yeah. Where are we going?
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1: Oh my God.
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6: ABC News, I'm Michelle Franzen. A New York federal judge set the drug trafficking trial for Venezuela's ousted leader Nicolas Maduro and his wife for June of next year. ABC's Peter Haralambu says Maduro's attorneys are now trying to claim immunity.
7: The argument here is that he's protected by sovereign immunity as a head of state, that U.S. courts don't have the jurisdiction to try him on criminal offenses. And they've previewed this argument. They're also going to contest the military capture that led to his extradition. And we will see that motion probably sometime in September with oral argument in November. And we'll see how that argument fares. Noriega tried to make the same argument when he was put on trial in the United States. It was rejected because the United States didn't officially recognize him as the head of Panama.
6: Tropical storm Bertha made landfall this afternoon in St. Bernard Parish, Louisiana. That storm weakening, but expected to rake the coastline as it moves west towards Texas with rainfall. And severe storms could also trigger flooding in parts of North Carolina and Virginia today. This is ABC News.
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9: Palm Coast City Councilman Charles Gambaro is going to give Lieutenant Governor Jay Collins the grand tour of Flagler County. 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
10: Governor Jay Collins will be visiting Palm Coast Fire Station 25 to meet with our firefighters and also to receive a briefing on the Safe Haven Baby Box.
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11: 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Lots of sun, maybe an isolated pop-up shower later today, low 90s, a few clouds, middle 70s tonight. Partly to mostly sunny, 90 to 94 tomorrow, a few clouds tomorrow night, sunshine, low 90s Friday. I'm Precision Weather Meteorologist Russ Murley on WNZF.
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1: OpenAI confirming two of its advanced artificial intelligence models went rogue and attacked a digital library. Here's ABC's Hannah Batah.
2: OpenAI says this happened during testing in a controlled environment, but the AI models managed to escape containment, connect it to the internet, and hack the library of computer code. A startup called Hugging Face. OpenAI is calling it an unprecedented cyber incident, and they're now reinforcing safeguards.
1: OpenAI also says it expects this kind of incident to become more common. In California, it is day two of a preliminary hearing for David Burke. He's the singer known as David, accused of murdering a teen last year. Prosecutors are trying to establish a motive.
3: On the witness stand on day two of the hearing, David Burke's financial manager and a finance employee of the record company that signed Burke are testifying. Prosecutors are trying to establish that Burke had a huge financial motive to protect his career and that he killed 14-year-old Celeste Rivas to prevent her from exposing their sexual relationship and impacting that career. On Tuesday, prosecutors showed gruesome photos of the crime scene as they try to prove to the judge there's enough evidence to move to trial. Alex Stone, ABC News, Los Angeles.
1: Africa's top health body says more than 1,000 people have died in the Ebola outbreak in Congo, making it the fastest Ebola outbreak in history. The World Health Organization says the true scale of cases could be 2 to 4 times larger. Michelle Franzen, ABC News.
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8: This local news is a service of Flagler County's Toyota dealer, Beaver Toyota in St. Augustine, conveniently located right off I-95 at exit 311. The East Flagler Mosquito Control District headquarters at the Flagler Executive Airport is being named after former Commissioner Jules Kwiatkowski. Board Chairman Mike Martin says Jules was a dedicated public servant.
9: Jules was one of the most incredible people you'd ever meet. He always went out of his way to help other people. He's one of those people that dedicated his life to doing things for other people rather than for himself. And he really brought this mosquito district into the 20th century.
8: Martin said Kwiatkowski helped guide the district through several major accomplishments, including construction of the current headquarters and the expansion of mosquito control operations to keep pace with the county's growth.
9: Most people don't think about mosquito control because they don't have a problem with mosquitoes, which goes to show how well we do our job. We have 17 employees and the 3 commissioners. So we're a small, tight, lean agency, but we punch well above our weight.
8: Kwiatkowski died last December. From the WNZF Newsroom, I'm Peter Kalini.

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1: ABC News, I'm Michelle Franzen. Escalating hostilities between the U.S. and Iran lead into maritime traffic blockades, oil and gas prices going up in the U.S. and European countries also feeling the squeeze. ABC's Patrick Reeval with more.
2: The Strait of Hormuz remains effectively closed right now as Iran continues to target ships there. Also, the alternative route in the Red Sea is also now under threat since the Iran's allies, the Houthis, declared a blockade on Saudi Arabian ports there. And so we have seen gas and oil prices continue to rise here in Europe now. Liquefied natural gas prices are reaching the point, reaching the levels that they were at during some of the worst points of the war before the ceasefire agreement.
1: Tropical storm Bertha making landfall in Louisiana today. That storm losing strength, but still packing a punch for possible flooding. And a state of emergency in West Virginia due to widespread flooding from yesterday's rains. This is ABC News.
3: This local news is a service of Flagler County's Toyota dealer, Beaver Toyota, in St. Augustine, conveniently located right off I-95 at exit 311.
4: We have an obligation to our citizens, but also to our employees here in the city, and cutting 12 positions to fund positions outside of our organization, unless it makes sense.
5: During the Palm Coast City Council business meeting on Tuesday, Councilman Charles Gambaro questioned whether the city should eliminate positions to fund additional deputies requested by Sheriff Rick Staley. Last month, Staley presented his proposed budget to the council, saying continued population growth and increasing demands on the sheriff's office justify adding 9 new deputies. Vice Mayor Teresa Pontieri suggested a compromise.
6: I think we can fund the 5 deputies. Take the 4 off the table. Having to fund that next year is kind of giving a little bit of angst as well.
5: Budget discussions will continue in the coming weeks before the city council adopts Palm Coast's fiscal year 2027 budget later this year. From the WNZF newsroom, I'm Erica Fox.
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10: I'm Dan Loney with Your Money Now. Wall Street was lower but trading in a tight range. The Dow Industrials lost 6 points, ending the day at 52,218. NASDAQ lost 146. The S&P 500 was down by 10. Alphabet earnings were a beat on revenue overall at $119.8 billion in the quarter. Earnings per share came in at $9.11. Most importantly, its revenue on the cloud sector for the quarter was up 82% year over year at $24.8 billion. Search grew by 17%. Tesla posted mixed results in its latest quarter. Revenue beat at $28.2 billion, but there was a miss on earnings per share at just 33 cents. Revenue from its energy storage operations came in at $3.12 billion. IBM earnings saw a miss on revenue at $17.16 billion. Earnings per share also a miss at $2.93. The company did note that it was cutting its fiscal year revenue forecast to up 4 to 5%, and that's Your Money Now.
11: To me, and I'm watching him, making sure we're okay. And if we're lucky, we get to see. If not, everything is by feel. You always have a buddy with you. You're never doing anything by yourself. You're never alone. I followed my dad's advice to always prove myself and do what I can in the Navy and make him proud, make everyone proud. So I try to do that with everything I do. Being a woman, it's sometimes more challenging because we have to wear the same amount of gear that a man does, and we have to do the same amount of pull-ups that a man does for the physical training and the test. It's a challenge, but you can do it. You just got to set your mind to it. Taught me how to be a leader, independent, confident.
12: 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For more information, go to Navy.mil, Navy.mil/underway, and Navy.mil/am.

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4: 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Lots of sun, maybe an isolated pop-up shower, low 90s this afternoon, a few clouds, mid-70s tonight. Sunny, 90 to 94 tomorrow, partly to mostly sunny, low 90s Friday. I'm Precision Weather Meteorologist Russ Murley on WNZF.
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5: From ABC News, I'm Lindsay Davis, anchor of Prime, streaming weeknights on ABC News Live. Four U.S. service members killed in the Middle East last week returned to U.S. soil in a dignified transfer ceremony at Dover Air Force Base. President Trump and top Pentagon officials attended. ABC's Louis Martinez says the solemn ceremony marks the escalation between the U.S. and Iran.
6: What we've seen now is essentially a return to daily combat, and it's no longer a situation where Iran waits for the United States to attack. They have been carrying out daylight attacks ahead of any U.S. retaliation. So what we're seeing is a return now to daily hostilities.
5: Ousted Venezuela leader Nicolas Maduro and his wife are back in court for his drug trafficking case.
7: Maduro appeared at ease as he entered the courtroom without shackles, greeting spectators with good morning in English and waving at one of the sketch artists as he took a seat at the defense table. Judge Alvin Hellerstein promptly set a trial date for June 1st, 2027, the date requested by both prosecutors and defense lawyers. Maduro's lawyers say they plan to file a motion to dismiss the case in September by arguing that Maduro and Flores are protected by sovereign immunity. Peter Haralambos, ABC News, New York.
5: In Mississippi, the family of Nolan Wells released findings from an independent autopsy. Authorities say the teen drowned following a boating trip with friends July 4th weekend. Family attorney Benjamin Crump says the cause of death remains undetermined.
8: Attorney Crump releasing these autopsy results and also pointing out the fact that there are missing organs here does put a significant amount of pressure on Mississippi. Certainly, there's been a lot of attention, a growing national attention on this particular case and the transparency around it. Again, that is what the family is asking for, transparency in this investigation. And so they're hoping that the coroner does ultimately release those.
5: ABC's Alex Prochet. Tropical Storm Bertha made landfall in St. Bernard Parish, Louisiana. The storm is losing steam, but officials warn heavy rain could cause severe flooding as it moves toward Texas in the coming days. You're listening to ABC News.
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1: I'm Lindsay Davis. 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
2: A state of emergency in West Virginia due to widespread flooding. National Guard members being deployed along the Swiftwater rescue teams to assist local responders. That heavy rain today could lead to severe flooding, and also in North Carolina and Virginia. Cases of cyclosporiasis are surging again in Michigan, 40 other states. The CDC confirming 11,000 cases of the parasitic infection. Here's Yuri Benajoud with more.
3: Well, health officials have linked some of these cases to shredded iceberg lettuce served at Taco Bell restaurants in five states. They are looking into other potential sources as well. Taylor Farms has issued a voluntary recall of all their iceberg lettuce grown in central Mexico. Those products went to American food distributors, fast food chains, and grocery stores, all now working to ensure those products are pulled from the supply chain.
2: Texas Governor Greg Abbott ordering state agencies to investigate advertising birth tourism. ABC's Jim Ryan has more from Dallas-Fort Worth.
4: So-called birth tourism involves women traveling to the United States in order to give birth to a child who is automatically a U.S. citizen. Governor Greg Abbott says two Texas hospitals were advertising birth packages in Mexico. He calls that an abuse of immigration laws, adding that, quote, U.S. citizenship is not for sale.
2: No one won last night's Mega Millions, but tonight you have a chance with Powerball. The grand prize up to $567 million. Michelle Franz in ABC News.
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9: Palm Coast City Councilman Charles Gambaro is going to give Lieutenant Governor Jay Collins the grand tour of Flagler County. 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
10: Governor Jay Collins will be visiting Palm Coast Fire Station 25 to meet with our firefighters and also to receive a briefing on the Safe Haven Baby Box.
9: At 12:30, it's on to the Palm Coast Promenade, a major economic development project. After that, it's lunch with the City of Palm Coast executive team. Then they head to church.
10: We have a town hall scheduled at Santa Maria del Mar Catholic Church at the Parish Hall, Flagler Beach, from 2:45 to 4 p.m. And I encourage everybody to join the town hall and ask the Lieutenant Governor any questions that they may have regarding the future of Florida, the future of our state.
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1: ABC News, I'm Michelle Franzen. Residents along the Gulf Coast taking cover after Tropical Storm Bertha made landfall near St. Bernard Parish in Louisiana. ABC's Victor Okindo is in New Orleans.
2: We are feeling the brunt of it right now. I'm sure you can hear it. The strongest wind and rain by far. We are right along Lake Pontchartrain. It is right across the street over there. Police keeping us on this side for the time being. But as you look at the lake, that surf, it is being kicked right up and over onto Lakeshore Drive. And as you look at the street itself, there is a little bit of storm surge and some coastal flooding. That is what we have been watching for all day here in this part of Louisiana.
1: President Trump attended the dignified transfer at Dover Air Base today in Delaware for the four U.S. service members killed in the Middle East this week. Hostilities between the U.S. and Iran intensifying for a second week. In California, it's day two of a preliminary hearing for David Burke, the singer known as David, accused of murdering a teen last year. He denies the allegations. This is ABC News.
3: This local news is a service of Flagler County's Toyota dealer, Beaver Toyota in St. Augustine, conveniently located right off I-95 at exit 311. The East Flagler Mosquito Control District headquarters at the Flagler Executive Airport is being named after former Commissioner Jules Kwiatkowski. Board Chairman Mike Martin says Jules was a dedicated public servant.
4: Jules was one of the most incredible people you'd ever meet. He always went out of his way to help other people. He's one of those people that dedicated his life to doing things for other people rather than for himself. And he really brought this mosquito district into the 20th century.
3: Martin said Kwiatkowski helped guide the district through several major accomplishments, including construction of the current headquarters and the expansion of mosquito control operations to keep pace with the county's growth.
4: Most people don't think about mosquito control because they don't have a problem with mosquitoes, which goes to show how well we do our job. We have 17 employees and the three commissioners. So we're a small, tight, lean agency, but we punch well above our weight.
3: Kwiatkowski died last December. From the WNZF Newsroom, I'm Peter Killeen.
5: 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Mainly clear sky, mid-70s overnight. Mainly sunny sky today on Thursday, a quiet end of the week. Temperatures in the lower 90s both Thursday and Friday, though there is at least a chance for a couple of hit-or-miss showers in order starting to pop up into the weekend. We get no impact from Bertha tracking westward through the Gulf. This is Precision Weather Meteorologist Phil Spivak for WNZF.
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0: Witness stand on day two of the hearing. David Burke's financial manager and a finance employee of the record company that signed Burke are testifying. Prosecutors are trying to establish that Burke had a huge financial motive to protect his career and that he killed 14-year-old Celeste Rivas to prevent her from exposing their sexual relationship and impacting that career. On Tuesday, prosecutors showed gruesome photos of the crime scene as they try to prove to the judge there's enough evidence to move to trial. Alex Stone, ABC News, Los Angeles.
1: Last month's heat wave in France leading to a surge in deaths. The health ministry says 5,700 more people died than usual during that historic heat wave. I'm Michelle Franzen, ABC News.
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5: 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Mainly clear sky, mid-70s overnight. Mainly sunny sky today on Thursday, a quiet end of the week. Temperatures in the lower 90s both Thursday and Friday, though there is at least a chance for a couple of hit-or-miss showers in order starting to pop up into the weekend. We get no impact from Bertha tracking westward through the Gulf. This is Precision Weather meteorologist Phil Spivak for WNZF. Whoa!

0: software glitch for thousands of non-citizens being registered to vote. The software company involved said, that's not us. Edemia, the software vendor for the New Jersey Motor Vehicle Commission, issued a statement saying it was the responsibility of the state government, which is completely controlled by Democrats, to verify eligibility to vote. Edemia works with the New Jersey Motor Vehicle Commission, they said, and has for more than 40 years to support the process through which eligible individuals may indicate their interest in registering to vote when applying for or renewing a driver's license or state-issued identification card. Edemia's role is to transmit information through a motor vehicle system. That's what they said in a statement to Just the News. The voter registration information is transmitted to the New Jersey Department of State Division of Elections, which is ultimately responsible for verifying eligibility to vote. Information submitted by Edemia must still be validated and adjudicated by the Division of Elections. Now, that makes a lot of sense, actually. The vendor's not the one validating the information. They don't have the information to check the registrant. Right? The election office of the state does. And that's what they're saying. We convey the information, but they have to check it. These individuals answered no when asked on a keypad whether they were a U.S. citizen when applying for driver's licenses and ID cards. But through no fault of their own, the system registered them anyway, said Governor Fraud. Cheryl. Cheryl also said the errors occurred under the previous administration, Phil Murphy, who was a complete loser and schmo. So we got to get to the bottom of this. We got to get to the bottom of this, and apparently the Department of Justice wants to get to the bottom of this. Here's the New York Post. DOJ launches probe into how New Jersey put 6,600 non-citizens on voter rolls. Gives Governor Sherrill a five-day deadline. The DOJ is demanding that New Jersey Governor Mikey Sherrill fork over key data about the 6,600 non-citizens who erroneously registered to vote, including their names. Yesterday, Sherrill blamed a serious software error on the state's motor vehicle system involving French tech company Edemia for the mishap that led to roughly 400 non-citizens voting. Imagine this stuff going on throughout the country, seriously. Imagine this going on throughout the country. I'm sure it does. Assistant Attorney General Harmeet Dhillon, who helms the DOJ's Civil Rights Division, soon thereafter blasted out a missive outlining her demands for the investigation, including the nationalities, registration dates, and other key information for the 6,600 people. Good for her. Dhillon gave the state a five-day deadline to turn over that information. Non-citizens are not allowed to vote in federal elections, obviously. The DOJ also cited the debacle in its ongoing lawsuit against the Garden State seeking access to voter roll data. Voter roll data. The federal government has a right to look at the state voter roll data, and the state is supposed to update it every few years, as I mentioned to you. You have blue states that are not doing this. California's been sued over it, and obviously New Jersey's being sued over it. I bet New York's being sued over it. It's intentional. The DOJ also cited that debacle in this lawsuit. Now, the Trump administration has a long history of weaponizing the Justice Department for political purposes, attempting to overturn election results, says Sean Higgins, a spokesidiot for the idiot governor. The idiot governor. Josh Gottheimer, Democrat, North Jersey, also penned a missive Wednesday demanding the heads of the GSA and the OMB conduct a full review of Edemia's federal contracts. Edemia runs systems such as TSA PreCheck and driver's license programs in most states. Governor Sherrill revealed that the state has hired an outside group, CSG, to investigate the matter, which will ostensibly look into failures on the state side as well. This should be done in every state. It certainly should be done in every state that has not reviewed its voting rolls and does not intend to review its voting rolls as required by federal law. As required by federal law. Okay. That's the the update. Now, the update is the vendor denies any wrongdoing, and I think the vendor's probably right. The vendor doesn't have the data to cross-check. It is delivering the data that it's contracted to deliver to the Department of Elections in New Jersey. That's what it's doing. That is obviously what it's supposed to do. Incredible. We can't even get elections right, especially in these blue states. Look at California. What a complete disaster that is because of all the concoctions that they've created in order to get around voter fraud and basically legalize it. I mean, who counts ballots a week after an election? Who has voter harvesting where third parties can go out and collect ballots from people who didn't vote? How, did you vote? No, I didn't. Well, how, you know. Look at this ballot. I found it on the floor. How are you supposed to catch people doing stuff like that? Seriously. It's almost impossible. And these are all set up to accommodate the Democrat Party. That's it. That's it. Because the Democrats are good at this stuff. They always have been. Cook County, Chicago, you had all kinds of shenanigans going on there. In 1960, you have parts of Texas when the Democrats controlled it. That's how LBJ became a congressman and then a senator. That's how John Kennedy got the election out of Illinois, Cook County. I go on and on. Democrats are good at this stuff. Big cities. Are you kidding me? I'll be right back.
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1: 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Mainly clear sky, mid-70s overnight. Mainly sunny sky today on Thursday, a quiet end of the week. Temperatures in the lower 90s both Thursday and Friday, though there is at least a chance for a couple of hit-or-miss showers in order starting to pop up into the weekend. We get no impact from Bertha tracking westward through the Gulf. This is Precision Weather Meteorologist Phil Spivak for WNZF.
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5: Hello, America. 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Our number, 877-381-3811. First, I want you to hear from Tom Cotton, who's talking now about the Marxist Islamists, and that's a good thing. We need to use that phrase, and we need to use it over and over and over again. Tom Cotton is a great patriot. Great patriot. Cut eight, go.
6: Zoran Mamdani is a mayor, and last time I traveled to New York City, it seemed like he should focus more on picking up the trash and fixing the potholes and cracking down on crime than trying to have his own foreign policy. But this really is not a laughing matter, Brian. First off, there's a whole rogues gallery that comes to New York City every September for the United Nations General Assembly. Is Zoran Mamdani threatening to arrest butchers from Iran who have killed tens of thousands of their own people, or genuine war criminals from other countries? No. The one person he cites is the leader of the Jewish state of Israel. Second, he talks about the International Criminal Court. Well, that's a kangaroo court. But ultimately, it's not about Prime Minister Netanyahu in Israel. It's about arresting Donald Trump and Pete Hegseth and Marco Rubio in the future if they ever travel abroad. Third and most troubling for all Americans is that this is not just the mayor of New York City. This alliance between Marxists and Islamists is spreading and coming to Washington, D.C. The Democrats have nominated men and women who are going to be elected to the House in deep blue districts in New York City who have said that they want to destroy Western civilization. In New Jersey, a radical who actually testified on behalf of the blind sheikh, the mastermind of the first World Trade Tower bombing. And in Denver, a woman who said that 9/11 was inevitable because of U.S. actions. So it's not limited to New York City. This is coming to Washington, D.C. because these radical leftists are taking over the Democratic Party everywhere. They're even nominating people for statewide races in places like Maine, and I suspect very soon in Michigan and Wisconsin and Minnesota as well. It's a very troubling trend. We have to stop it at the polls this November.
5: Mm-hmm. And if we don't turn that in mass, we're not going to stop it at the polls this November. Now, we can't control what goes on in dark, dark blue cities and states, but we can control what goes on in purple towns and purple districts. Yeah, that is marginal districts. And that is a big deal, and we're going to have to do it as much as we possibly can. And this will be ground zero for getting the vote out and pushing hard. This will be ground zero. But you can always count on this Roe con man. Roe con man, I hesitate to play him right now because he's so disgusting. But there's a good man I just mentioned, Mike Lawler. And here's what he had to say about what Mamdani was trying to do. Cut six, go.
7: You understand full.

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1: ABC News, I'm Mike Dubusky. Tropical Storm Bertha is weakening as it moves west across Louisiana after it made landfall earlier this afternoon. Governor Jeff Landry says the storm isn't the worst they've seen, but it still should be taken seriously.
2: It doesn't take a major hurricane to do major damage in communities in Louisiana. So today's forecast is encouraging, but it doesn't mean that we should be complacent.
1: President Trump is at Dover Air Force Base to attend the dignified transfer of those four U.S. service members killed in the Middle East last week.
3: Oh, it's very tough to watch, to be honest with you. I think it's the toughest thing I do of anything I do. I do all this stuff, but I think it's the toughest thing I do.
1: Trump also used the event to defend the war in Iran, claiming that all of the fallen soldiers had echoed his war claims. Right now, the U.S. military is launching its 12th straight night of attacks on Iranian targets. This is ABC News.
4: 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Mainly clear sky takes hold through the night. Temperature backs down to around 75 through the night. Mainly sunny sky into Thursday, the high in the low 90s. Friday as well, look for low 90s with sunshine. This is Precision Weather Meteorologist Phil Spivak for WNZF.
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